The dynamic Spanish violinist Maria Dueñas with the Simón Bolívar Youth Orchestra. That is music that came out a month ago on Deutsche Grammophon. Her homage to Heifetz, the opening movement there of the Sinfonía Española by Eduard Lalo. We heard Mozart before that, the opening movement from his piano trio in G, K496. Augustin Dumay, Jean Wang, and Maria João Pires making up that trio. And we started off with the incomparable Sandra Rabinowski singing La Vergine degli Angeli. That's from the Forza del Destino, music by Giuseppe Verdi. You're listening to A Little Night Music. I'm Kathleen Cagioca, and it is time for our Composer of the Week. Every week, I throw the spotlight on a different composer, and at around about this time, just after 8 o'clock, we have a listen to some of their music, I tell you about their lives, and we get to know them just a little bit better. This week, we're getting to know Antonín Dvořák, born in 1841 in Bohemia, the westernmost region of what is now the Czech Republic. But at that time, the Czech Republic was only the dream of nationalists who had been working to build an independence movement, because at this time, this region was part of the Austrian Empire. Now, this context of German rule over Dvorak's homeland will figure prominently in the story to come. Dvorak was the eldest of eight children, born to a butcher and innkeeper and his wife, and it was when he entered the village school at the age of six that he received his first musical education, being taught singing and violin. Well, he showed great aptitude from the get-go, which his parents encouraged. Dvorak was very quickly involved in the musical life of the village, playing violin in church and with the village band, immediately immersing him in all the local traditional music, ceremonial pieces, dances, polkas, mazurkas, waltzes. At 12, his parents sent him to live with his uncle in the nearby town of Zlonice, where he could further his musical

education, and crucially, where he could learn German. Now, somewhere within this 3 years, Dvorak started composing. His Forget-Me-Not Polka is from this time.

Music by a teenaged Antony Dvorak, our composer of the week, who was 14 when he wrote that Forget-Me-Not polka. They're played by Ivo Kanic. Now, a couple of years later, Dvorak moved from small-town Bohemia to Prague, where he studied at the organ school, and he was playing viola in the concerts of the Cecilia Society. And this, playing viola in orchestra, is where his exposure to orchestral works by Beethoven, Mendelssohn, and Schumann began. In this vibrant cultural capital, Dvorak also had the chance to hear some pretty phenomenal performers, including the great Franz Liszt, who conducted his own works, and the dazzling Clara Schumann, in concert with Maestro Hans von Bülow. At 18, Dvorak graduated from Prague Organ School, second in his class.

Ian Quinn with music in the spirit of Bach, a fugue for organ by our composer of the week, Antony Dvorak, his first career instrument being the organ. That was the G major fugue from his Preludes and Fugues. Well, having graduated from the Prague Organ School, the 18-year-old set out to find a position as an organist, but that didn't take right away. In the meantime, another instrument helped Dvorak pay the bills, the viola. When he graduated, Dvorak found himself at the heart of Prague's music theater scene. He joined a dance band, which, when the first Czech theater was established, became the core of the theater's orchestra, with Dvorak as principal viola. Now, this was a fantastic opportunity for the young, struggling musician who would never have been able to afford tickets to concerts. This was even better because here he was literally in the middle of French works by Halévy and Offenbach, and German works by Mozart, Weber, and Wagner, who came to conduct those performances himself. And then, when Bedřich Smetana, the flag-bearer of Czech national music, took over as conductor, more and more native works were performed. The seeds of a movement were being planted. But Dvorak's gigs with the Provisional Theatre Orchestra weren't enough to live on, so he taught piano. And in the process, he fell in love with one of his students, Josefina. He wrote her a song cycle called Cypresses, which he later arranged for string quartet.

0: The Hagen Quartet, with the first movement from Cypresses, originally a song cycle written by our 21-year-old composer of the week, Andy Dvorak, in love with one of his piano students, Josefina. But like Mozart and Haydn before him, that first love didn't pan out. She just wasn't feeling it, and Dvorak ended up marrying her sister Anna. Well, like Mozart, and unlike Haydn, Dvorak's plan B worked out very well, and the couple had 9 children together. I'm getting ahead of myself, though. More on Dvorak's life and music tomorrow. Stay with us. A Little Night Music continues with some Victor Young and Beethoven.
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That was the Amen that closes the Requiem by Mozart on the New Classical FM. We heard La Chapelle de Québec and Les Violons du Roi under Bernard Labadie. 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She is coming to the First Ontario Centre Friday, October 11th at 7 p.m. Michelle transformed her position as First Lady, becoming a role model, champion, and inspiration for women, families, and young people around the world. 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Again, that's at classicalfm.ca. Music by Victor Young is next. 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

0: Jonathan Biss with the Presto Agitato, the other side of Beethoven's famous Moonlight Sonata on the New Classical FM. Before that, the London Symphony under Stanley Black with Around the World in 80 Days, music by Victor Young. You're listening to A Little Night Music. I'm Kathleen Kajioka. Wednesday night continues with some music for guitar by Federico Toroba right after this.
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Well, that makes me feel almost like it's the weekend. Too bad it's not. That was guitarist Lee Ritenour with the Andante number 2 from the Sonatina by Federico Toroba from his album Two Worlds. Music by Claude Debussy is next from his piano trio in G. Here's Ensemble Vivant with the Andante Espressivo.

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Howard Shelley and the London Mozart Players, the final movement, the Spanish Rondo from the Piano Concerto in A-flat by Hummel. Before that, some Debussy, the Andante Espressivo from the Piano Trio in G was played by Ensemble Vivant. You're listening to A Little Night Music. I'm Kathleen Cagioca. It is after nine, time to spin some new tracks. We will hear from the album put out by Atma Classique, dedicated to the chamber music of Canadian composer André Mathieu, who lived a tragically short life, born in 1929, died in 1968. He was a prodigious talent, and in that short time wrote a great deal of music. This is the Andante from his trio for two violins and piano.

0: The Canadian National Brass Project under James Somerville. That was the Old Cowl from Pictures at an Exhibition by Modest Mussorgsky. Before that, the Andante from the Trio for Two Violins and Piano by André Mathieu. And we heard Mark Djokic, Andrea Tinich on violins, and Jean-Philippe Sylvestre at the piano. You're listening to A Little Night Music. I'm Kathleen Kadrioka. A bit of Haydn coming up, and then we'll hear from Mozart. Stay tuned.
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Well, this show, A Little Night Music, is named for that very famous serenade by Mozart, Eine kleine Nachtmusik. Same words in German. From that, here's my favorite movement, the Romance.

0: The deceptively simple music of Mozart, so tuneful, so transparent, and yet every element, and there aren't that many in this one, just basically four voices, perfectly placed. The Romance from Eine kleine Nachtmusik, played by the Academy of St. Martin in the Fields. You're listening to A Little Night Music. I'm Kathleen Kajioka. We will hear from Robert Valentine and John Jenkins after this.
1: Dean Holland here, filling in for Mark Wigmore this week on The Oasis. We just might hear from Mr. Wigmore about his current travels with Cruise Holidays of Clarkson and, specifically, all the beautiful sights, sounds, and tastes that he's experiencing in Greece. 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

Canadian pianist Jean-Richard Hamelin, live with Chopin, the heroic Polonaise, number 6 on the new Classical FM. You're listening to A Little Night Music. One of my favorite English composers, John Jenkins, is coming up. Somebody that I was introduced to early on in my explorations of early music. Really happy to come across this rarely heard repertoire that is so rich. That's coming up in just about almost 4 minutes. First, English composer Robert Valentine, also from the Baroque era, a little bit later than John Jenkins. In fact, he was born 2 years after Jenkins died. Jenkins died in 1678. Valentine born in 1680. Anyway, let's put all those numbers away and enjoy the music. This is the final movement from the Recorder Concerto in B-flat.

I adore the sinewy dialogue that makes up these early English fantasias. That was the Fantasia in A minor by John Jenkins, who lived around the turn of the 17th century. We heard that played by Ensemble Masque. Before that, recorder virtuoso Gudrun Hans with Musica Antiqua Köln. They played the music of Robert Valentine, another English composer, the final movement from the recorder concerto in B-flat. You are listening to A Little Night Music. I'm Kathleen Cagioca. Mendelssohn is up next. This is from his Scottish Symphony.

Franz Welser-Most leading the London Philharmonic in the Vivace from Mendelssohn's Scottish Symphony, the number 3 in A minor. Well, it is time on A Little Night Music. For our complete work, we turn to Johann Sebastian Bach and hear the entirety of his orchestral suite number 2 in B minor. This is the second of 4 such suites for larger orchestra, an overture in the French style, followed by a series of dances. This one has a particular spotlight on the flute, and we're going to enjoy all 7 movements. The overture, the elegant rondo, an incredible saraband that is like 3 or 4 different independent melodies moving at the same time. There's a very, really quirky bourrée polonaise that really features the flute, minuet, and then it ends with a very well-known badinerie. Here's the Academy of Ancient Music under Richard Egar.

0: Richard Egar leading the Academy of Ancient Music in our complete work tonight, the Orchestral Suite No. 2 in B minor by Johann Sebastian Bach, all seven movements of it. You're listening to A Little Night Music. I'm Kathleen Kajioka. Still to come, tonight's pick from the Kajioka Collection.
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Paul McCandless on English Horn with the minuet from the Tombeau de Couperin by Maurice Ravel on the New Classical FM. You're listening to A Little Night Music, where it's time for tonight's pick from the Kajioka collection. This is where I draw from particular favorite composers, performers, repertoire. I was speaking earlier in the show and talking about our composer of the week, Johann Sebastian Bach. But what a great improviser he was, and that was something for which he was famous, and something that, sadly, we will never be able to experience because he's long gone, so what we have is all written down, maybe in the spirit of improvisation. But I love pieces that have that kind of feel, even if ironically they are all fully notated. The impromptus by Chopin fall into that category. They're meant to sound like they're being made up on the spot. And what I love about it is the sense of spontaneity, the ebb and flow of being in the moment rather than having a plan or a set architecture. So that's the impression that we're supposed to get from this music. And we're going to hear Louis Lortie take a stab at that. This is the impromptu in A flat.

0: The improvisatory feel of an impromptu by Chopin. Tonight's pick from the Cagioca collection, the impromptu in A flat, opus 29, that was played by Louis Lortie. You're listening to a little night music. When we come back, a bit of Camille Saint-Saëns right after this.
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David Owen Norris and Gregory Cheverdion on pianos with I Musici di Montréal, The Aquarium from Carnival of the Animals by Camille Saint-Saëns. And that brings us to the end of this edition of A Little Night Music. I'm Kathleen Gagioka. Thank you so much for joining me. Stay with us now. Nocturne is next, hosted by Marilyn Lightstone, right here on the new Classical FM. Beautiful music for a crazy world.

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6: 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And The Pirate Queen by Ariel Lahan will do just that. 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

and a very good evening to you. I'm Marilyn Lightstone, your host here at Nocturne from the New Classical 96.3 FM, where we're going to begin tonight's program with a rather melancholy piece. Melancholy, but oh, so beautiful. The Romance Movement from Gerald Finzi's Five Bagatelles. After a youth which brought the loss of many of those most dear to him, including his revered music teacher, who was killed in France during the First World War. In the early 20s, Finzi removed himself to the countryside in the enchanting English county of Gloucestershire in order to write without any distraction, only to find that the countryside itself became his inspiration, just as it was for other eminent composers, such as Elgar and Vaughan Williams. It was during this time that he wrote the Five Bagatelles. We have an exemplary ensemble to play it. Stellar clarinetist Richard Stoltzman, accompanied by the Guildhall String Ensemble, conducted by Robert Salter.

The Nocturne, dear listener, from Alexander Borodin's String Quartet No. 2 in D. Ramwell Tovey conducting the Vancouver Symphony Orchestra. Which followed, Oh My Beautiful Love, from André Mathieu's Four Songs for Choir and Orchestra, performed for us by the Tucson Symphony Orchestra and Chorus, conducted by George Hansen. Our opening number was Richard Stoltzman's ineffably beautiful interpretation of The Romance from Gerald Finzi's Five Bagatelles, Robert Salter leading the Guildhall String Ensemble. Lovely to have you drop by this evening here at Nocturne from the new Classical 96.3 FM. I'm Marilyn Lightstone, and I think I'd like to read you a poem. A rather silly one to boot, because I think that we could all use a little more silliness in our lives. So intent are we in everything we think is really important. I'm the pancake man, and I do when I can eat pancakes by the score. I bake them brown and swallow them down and loudly call for more. I'll lay my stakes that a million cakes I can eat between two naps, then call for more, a million and four, or a million and five, perhaps. It makes me fat, and more than that, I'm jolly through and through. I've been known to laugh for a year and a half, or why not call it two? Oh, I long for a cake as big as they make, say 50 townships wide. I would handle it quite at a single bite and stow it away inside. Written by John Edward Everett, in case you were wondering. And having brought up the name of Vaughan Williams, as I did earlier in the show, here's his serenade to music, Vernon Handley conducting the London Philharmonic Orchestra.

We just heard the Toronto Symphony Orchestra, dear listener. Godfrey Rideout's Ballade No. 1 for Viola and String Orchestra, featuring Stephen Dann on the viola, Victor Felbrill conducting. Before which, the multifaceted Andrew Lloyd Webber took the stage with the Pie Jesu from his Requiem. It almost makes me forgive him for that roller derby musical thing he created some years ago. We had Sissel doing the vocals, while the London Symphony Orchestra had Ettore Strata at the helm. Leading the way in the set was the London Philharmonic Orchestra, a city rich in music is old London, performing Ralph Vaughan Williams' Serenade to Music, Vernon Handley conducting. This is just a little poem, 6 lines in all, but it's got a big message. It's called Flowers in the Crannied Wall, and it was written by Tennyson. Flower in the crannied wall, I pluck you out of the crannies. I hold you here, root and all, in my hand. Little flower, but if I could understand what you are, root and all in all, I should know what God and man is. It's been a long time since we've had a solo guitar, so here's Alex de Crassi to make up for it. He'll be playing Eric Satie's Gymnopédie No. 3.

Leif Ova Ansnays, dear listener. Sergei Rachmaninoff's Piano Concerto No. 1. The Andante. Antonio Pappano leading the Berlin Philharmonic. Which followed a traditional number, El Noi de la Mare, performed for us by the Washington Guitar Quintet. To begin the set, the music of the charismatic Erik Satie. His Gymnopédie No. 3, Alex Degrassi giving his all in solo performance on his guitar. I have a copy of the Gymnopédie somewhere amongst the bits and pieces of piano music in my piano bench, and maybe if I practice real hard for another decade or two, I'll be able to play it. Or not. We're coming up to a break, as all of you regulars know. You do know that we have only just the one, of course, and it's a very brief one at that. Stay tuned, and we'll be back with more glorious guitar music. A magical thing, the guitar. Obviously much more portable than the piano, yet perhaps just as versatile in its own.

0: to take us there, a couple of things that Goethe once said. A wise old duffer, that Goethe. The first is, faith is like love. Neither can be forced. And this is the second one. And even so, what happiness to be loved. And, oh, you gods, what happiness it is to love.
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Well, hello again. I'm Marilyn Lightstone, and I'm so pleased that you decided to ride up the break with us here at Nocturne from the new Classical 96.3 FM, because we have just as much glorious music to come on this side of midnight as we did on t'other. We just heard Rinaldo Hahn's Solelique et Forlan for Viola, performed by Room Music. While bringing us back from the break, we had that second solo guitar piece I promised you, a piece by that extraordinary composer, Anon, whose life seems to span centuries. Just kidding. Jeux interdits, forbidden games, from the Romance d'amour. Our guitarist in this instance was Norbert Kraft. Here's a poem by Robert Bly called Calling Your Father. There was a boy who never got enough. You know what I mean. Something in him longed to find the big mother, and he leaped into the sea. It took a while, but a whale agreed to swallow him. He knew it was wrong, but once past the baleen, it was too late. It's okay. There's a curved library inside, and those high ladders. People take requests. It's like the British Museum. But one has to build a fire. Maybe it was the romance novels he burned. Smoke curls up the gorge. She coughs. And that's it. The boy swims to shore. It's a fishing town in Alaska. He finds a telephone booth and calls his father. Let's talk. Yes, father issues. Let's listen to Stephen Huff. He'll be playing his own composition, Musical Jewelry Box.

Largetto from Mozart's Quintet in E-flat K452, presented to us by a lovely combo, the Vienna Wind Soloists and André Previn, wearing his performer's hat at the piano. Just prior, Felix Mendelssohn's Concerto for Violin and Piano, the Adagio. To perform it, a lovely ensemble, the Neue Sinfonietta, Amsterdam, conducted by Lev Markitz, featuring violinist Isabel van Kuylen and Ronald Brautigam at the piano. Heading up the trio, Stephen Huff performing his own tune, The Musical Jewelry Box. I'm Marilyn Lightstone, and you're listening to Nocturne from the New Classical 96.3 FM. To my delight. We haven't had any Chinese poetry as yet tonight, so here's a piece called Spring Night. It was written in the 11th century by Zhu Shuzhen and translated by Kenneth Rexroth. No slouch as a poet himself.

My jade body, like my gold hairpins, is still as lovely as it was that evening when for the first time you turned me away from the lamplight and unfastened the belt of my embroidered skirt. Now our quilts and pillows are cold, and the incense of that evening has long faded. Behind the closed doors of the deep courtyard, spring is silent and lonely. Flowers fall with the rain all the long night. Agony mingles with my dreams and makes me still more helpless and hopeless. Can't you just picture it? All those pictograms. It's like a little scene in a film. From China to Italy, through the magic of radio. Here's Souvenir de Venise, Memory of Venice, by Heinz Provost, Laurent Corsia, violinist, Michael Vanderberg at the piano.

The Andantino from Peter Tchaikovsky's Symphony No. 4 in F minor, Opus 36. Marin Alsop helming the Colorado Symphony Orchestra. Before which, we heard harpist Marisa Robles, accompanied by the Academy of St. Martin in the Fields, led by Iona Brown. The Larghetto from the Harp Concerto in A of Karl Ditters von Dittersdorf. To open this final set, Heinz Provost's Intermezzo, the Souvenir de Venise, Michael Vanderberg at the piano, Laurent Corsia the violin. Do drop by again tomorrow night, won't you? I'll be leaving you now that we've come to the end of our time together this evening and the end of our music, but do let me extend an invitation to join me here every night of the week. I'm to be found at the usual place, and it's always special for me when you're here, too. Before I slip away into the night, let me have a look for a good musical quote. Da-da-da-da. Here's one that I rather like. And What Do You Know is by Frederick Delius. Music, he says, is an outburst of the soul. I like that. In the Still of the Night, coming up next on the New Classical 96.3 FM. Until we meet again, I'm Marilyn Lightstone.

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1: Hi, I'm Heather, chief book lover at Indigo, and we're on a mission to inspire you to read more and scroll less with books that grab you from the very first page. Wild People Quiet by Tara Giroux will do just that. Set in post-war Saskatchewan, this book follows a young Métis woman who conceals her identity to gain social acceptance until her truth comes back to claim her. This exquisite story will leave traces on your heart. 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

0: Good morning, and welcome to Classical Mornings on the new Classical FM. It's Tuesday, September 29th. I'm Jean Stillwell. We have beautiful music ahead, along with some wonderful giveaways. Our Night on the Town Fall Arts giveaway continues this week, with tickets to the Canadian Opera Company's Cose Fan Tutte at the Four Seasons Centre, and on the Quiz of the Bumblebee, we have two gift certificates for brunch for two at the Old Mill. First, let's turn to Jeremy Logan with the 6 o'clock news.
1: Thank you, Jean. And good morning. I'm Jeremy Logan with your 6 o'clock news on the new Classical FM. We're at 6 o'clock right now. You can reasonably expect a mix of sun and cloud for your Tuesday, September 29th, with a high of 23 degrees. Right now, it is 17 degrees Celsius in Toronto. In the news, in a direct response to the U.S. trade war and the challenges around 50% tariffs, decision makers at Stelco have announced they are idling part of the Hamilton plant in order to ensure the survival of the company. A statement from Stelco Holdings says the decision will impact up to 500 employees, with 350 of them to be laid off as operations begin to wind down on October 9th. Kevin Stewart is with United Steelworkers and is calling on the federal Liberals to assist.
2: We got to basically start putting things into place right away. So when the impacts are being felt by these employees, that there's actually a system in place to assist them. So we need the government to come up with a better system to ensure that workers are basically being taken care of right from the onset of these layoffs, and that the benefit levels either expanded or extended to make sure that they're actually compensated while they're being impacted.
1: Ohio-based Cleveland Cliffs acquired Hamilton-based Stelco in

0: a $3.4 billion Canadian cash and stock deal that closed in November 2024. A Cleveland Cliffs spokesperson confirms Industry Minister Melanie Joly has been in touch with the chairman and CEO, and they will work together to minimize the impact of the current market situation on Canadian workers, adding that job opportunities at Cleveland Cliffs Lake Erie Works will be offered to Hamilton employees. Meantime, the next phase of Donald Trump's trade war on Canada is now in effect. As of 12:01 this morning, there are outright bans on certain Canadian imports, including some alcoholic drinks, dairy byproducts, and motorcycles. Asked about the bans on Monday, the U.S. president repeated his claim that Canada treats the U.S. badly.
1: Well, they want to have a deal with us. They call us all the time. The problem is that they've treated the United States very unfairly. They have been one of the worst countries in the entire world. You know, we get along with China, we get along with the people, and we make good deals, but Canada's been really very difficult to deal with, actually.
0: Trump added he expects Canada will return to the negotiating table in the coming weeks with an apology, and that the U.S. is going to, quote, win everything. In the Toronto mayoral race, Olivia Chow claims Brad Bradford's idea to change the city's water department into a public utility is a move toward privatization. But Bradford told reporters earlier that is not part of the plan.
2: I'm going to modernize Toronto Water into a public utility run like Toronto Hydro. 100% owned by Toronto taxpayers. No private investment, not now, not ever. We're going to write the bylaws to permanently ban it. And an independent board will set the rates, not the politicians.
0: Bradford is promising if he's elected mayor on October 26th, he will cut water bills by 25% on the first $1,500, which he says would be about $300 in savings for the average household. The main challenger to Mayor Chow explained the savings would come from money residents have been paying into the city's accounts to fund capital infrastructure projects like flood protection. He proposed instead that the city would take on debt to fund those projects. Both Bradford and Chow have announcements scheduled for later this morning. Amid this, Brad Bradford has received an endorsement from legendary Rush frontman Geddy Lee.
3: A Monday warrior, mean, mean stride. Today's Tom Sawyer, mean, mean pride.
0: In a post on Instagram, Geddy Lee writes, in part, I believe that Brad has energy, fresh ideas, and truly cares about all of this city's communities. On October 26th, I'm voting for him. On the global markets, Asian shares mostly declined today. European stocks are in the green, while U.S. futures are mixed. The Canadian dollar is trading at 70.4 cents U.S. In sports, ahead of their home opener against the Montreal Canadiens tonight, Toronto Maple Leafs have added another skilled forward to their roster. The Leafs have acquired winger Kirill Marchenko from the Columbus Blue Jackets and signed him to a six-year, $75 million contract. The deal also sees the Leafs send power forward Matthew Nyes the other way. And ahead of the Raptors preseason, Kawhi Leonard says he's focused on the future now that he's once again a member of the team that helped him, that rather he helped win a championship for in 2019.
4: Last two or three years, I was all NBA player, played the 65 games, played 65 last year. So hopefully this year I could play more and, even build on that, adding games in the playoffs.
0: The Toronto Raptors play the Miami Heat Saturday in Quebec City. And in Monday Night Football, the Chicago Bears had a 27-7 win over the Philadelphia Eagles. It is 6:05, taking a look at your classical FM weather forecast, a mix of sun and cloud for your Tuesday, September 29th, with a high of 23 degrees. Partly cloudy tonight with a low of 13, and tomorrow mostly cloudy with a high of 22. Currently, it is 17 degrees Celsius in Toronto, 16 in Cobourg, 14 in Collingwood. I'm Jeremy Logan. 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

After that was Glenn Gould playing Variation 7 from Bach's Goldberg Variations, marked Al Tempo di Giga. Two voices, one in each hand, each following its own path, so clear and lovely. Welcome to Classical Mornings. I'm Jean Stillwell on the new Classical FM. Match the Metzels coming up at 6:30. The Lottomax jackpot, wait for it, an estimated $65 million with 8 max millions and 65 prizes of $100,000. Guess the missing word in a short phrase and you could win a $100 Lottomax voucher. And now it's time for your breakfast brew with Bach. Today's breakfast brew takes us to Brazil's Sul de Minas region. This coffee has milk chocolate and biscuit sweetness, a soft walnut finish, and notes of caramel and toasted nuts, rich and satisfying without feeling heavy. And alongside it, two elegant little dances, the gavottes from Bach's Orchestral Suite No. 1 in C major, played by the Academy for Alte Musik Berlin, a lovely way to eat into the morning.

0: Charming music by Jean-Philippe Rameau, La Marée, from the Cinquième Concert with Ensemble Masque. It is 6:14 on Classical Mornings. I'm Jean Stillwell. We've got music by Eric Coates coming up in a couple of minutes. Westminster from the London Suite with the East of England Orchestra and Malcolm Navarro conducting.
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Soothing music by Eric Coates, the Westminster from the London Suite, with the East of England Orchestra and Malcolm Nabarro conducting. It's 6:24 on Classical Mornings. I'm your host, Jean Stillwell. 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And now we're going to turn to the music of Robert Schumann, The Romance No. 1, with Fraser Jackson, bassoonist, and Monique de Margerie at the piano.

Lovely music by Robert Schumann, The Romance, number one, with Fraser Jackson, bassoonist, and Monique de Margerie playing the piano. It is 6:29 on Classical Mornings, and it is time to take a caller to play Match the Mezzo. We're going to take a caller at 416-507-9894 during this piece by Igor Stravinsky, the Gavotte con due variazioni from Pulcinella with the Toronto Symphony Orchestra, conducted by Gustavo Gimeno.

0: Lovely melodic music there by Igor Stravinsky, quite different from some of the pieces that I certainly enjoy as well, but it's very modern. This was the Gavotto con due variazioni from the Stravinsky's Pulcinella, number 17, with the Toronto Symphony Orchestra, conducted by Gustavo Gimeno, a recording that was released just this year on Harmonia Mundi. I'm Jean Stillwell. It is 6:34 on Classical Mornings, and we're playing Match the Mezzo. With us on the phone this morning is Sylvia in Toronto. Good morning, Sylvia.
1: Good morning, Jean.
0: How are you doing today?
1: I'm fine, thanks. And you?
0: Good, thank you. Good. Got a busy day coming up, Sylvia?
1: Yes.
0: Okay, well, then you must be ready to play Match the Mezzo. Let's see if we can win you a $100 Lottomax voucher.
1: Thank you.
0: Okay. The word to match is apple. Apple blank. Please choose from one of these three options. Apple cider, apple pie, apple orchard. What do you think?
1: Apple pie?
0: I would go with that too. Yay, well done. Sylvia, brava. You have won.
1: Thank you.
0: You have won a $100 Lottomax voucher. And tonight's Lottomax jackpot is an estimated $65 million plus 8 max millions plus 65 $100,000 prizes. Sylvia, what would you do if you won that money?
1: Wow, I would share it with family and friends.
0: Sounds good.
1: And travel.
0: That's a great idea, Sylvia. Where would you go?
1: I would like to go to Australia.
0: Oh, lovely. It's a great idea. Me too.
1: Yeah.
0: Well, Sylvia, I want to wish you all the best. Our fingers are crossed for you. And
1: thank you.
0: Have a great day and congratulations in the meantime.
1: Thank you so much. Have a great day also.
0: Thank you. Bye.
1: Thank you. Bye-bye.

0: Charming music by Franz Schubert from the Six Moments Musicaux. We heard the third, the Allegro Moderato, with Radu Lupu at the piano. It's 6:44 on Classical Mornings. I'm Jean Stillwell. We've got music coming up by Jan Ladislav Dušek, the Rondo from the Harp Concerto in E-flat major, with Dagmar Plotivola playing the harp, Muzici di Praga, and Radomil Eliska conducting.
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0: The second movement from Vivaldi's Concerto for Two Mandolins in G Major. Avi Avital and Alain Sariel were playing the mandolins with the Venice Baroque Orchestra. And now we're going to turn to Jeremy Logan with the 7 o'clock news.
1: Thank you, Jean. And good morning. I am Jeremy Logan with your 7 o'clock news on the new Classical FM. We're just 7 o'clock right now. A mix of sun and cloud is what you're getting for your Tuesday, September 29th, with a high of 23 degrees. Right now, it is 17 degrees Celsius in Toronto. In the news, it is a brand new idea and has possibly caught Olivia Chow off guard. Brad Bradford's proposal to change the city's water department into a public utility like Toronto Hydro, including this promise.
2: As mayor, I will cut your water bill by 25%. On the first $1,500 of your bill. For the average household, that's about $300 a year in savings, right back in your pocket.
1: The Maine mayoral challenger told a news conference in Scarborough and then later on Fight Back with Libby Znaimer on our sister station Zoomer Radio how he can make this happen.
3: Toronto Water is sitting on $2 billion of reserve funding for pipes and infrastructure that won't be built for decades. So that's not a revenue problem. That's a management problem. And the truth of the matter is Torontonians have been overpaying for years and City Hall has been spitting on the difference.
1: Bradford is also insisting that this new public water utility will be 100% owned by Toronto taxpayers with no private investment. In response, Mayor Chow told reporters Bradford changes his mind all the time and that she will not sell our water to the highest bidder. 3 years after the Scarborough RT was decommissioned, transit riders will once again travel along the line's abandoned tracks, but this time by bus. The new Scarborough Busway opens tomorrow and will run 4 kilometers from Kennedy Station to Scarborough Center using the old right-of-way of the Scarborough RT and priority bus lanes along Ellesmere Road. A statement from the TTC says the busway will help carry more than 100,000 riders each week, was completed early and under budget, and will save some commuters more than an hour a week on their trips. The opening follows years of frustrations for riders after the Scarborough RT was decommissioned in 2023. Shuttle buses were temporarily introduced, followed by a replacement bus network. Canada's trade war with the United States is taking a turn today as outright bans on certain Canadian imports are now in effect. Donald Trump's previously announced bans affecting some alcoholic drinks, dairy byproducts, and motorcycles, among other goods, mark the latest escalation of the trade war as the U.S. seeks to pressure Canada into concessions in trade talks. The U.S. president told reporters on Monday he expects Canada to return to the negotiating table soon with an apology. More from ABC News reporter Jim Ryan.
4: At the heart of the dispute with Canada, says President Trump, is that
5: they have been one of the worst countries in the entire world.
4: And so, at 12:01 this morning, the U.S. imposed a ban on the importation of Canadian whey protein, molasses, non-alcoholic beer, and some alcohol. It's largely symbolic, as the forbidden items represent about 0.25% of Canadian imports to the United States. Jim Ryan, ABC News.
1: Meantime, Stelco Holdings is laying off hundreds of workers as it moves to idle finishing operations at its plant in Hamilton. In a memo to employees, the company says up to 500 employees could be affected across its Hamilton and Lake Erie facilities. The company says the action is unfortunate but necessary to ensure its survival amid the ongoing trade war with the U.S. and 50% tariffs. Canadian-American author Emily St. John Mandel's new book explores two ways the United States might collapse in the current political climate and how people might cope in the aftermath. Mandel says Exit Party was inspired by the early days of the COVID-19 pandemic when a few states worked together. She also says she's seeing shades of the post-traumatic future she writes about playing out across the U.S. now.
6: I do think of it as being a hopeful book. You know, it's aftermath and it's new countries being formed and the collapse of the old ones and people are retaining their humanity and their resilience in incredibly difficult times. And we have seen that too. The way people have stood up to ICE in places like Minneapolis has been extraordinary and incredibly brave.
1: exit party was released earlier this month. On the world money markets, Asian shares were in the red at the close today. European stocks are on the rise, while U.S. futures are mixed. The Canadian dollar is trading at 70.4 cents U.S. In sports, the new NHL season starts tonight with five games on the opening night schedule, including the Toronto Maple Leafs at home against the Montreal Canadiens. Puck drops at 7 o'clock. And Kawhi Leonard says returning to the Toronto Raptors is an opportunity to cement his NBA legacy. The Raps reacquired the star forward from the LA Clippers earlier this month, returning Leonard to the team where he won a championship in 2019. Leonard says he feels healthy and is looking to build on last season when he averaged just under 30 points a game for the Clippers. It is 7:05, taking a look at your Classical FM weather forecast. It'll be a mix of sun and cloud for your Tuesday, September 29th, with a high of 23 degrees. Partly cloudy tonight with a low of 13. Tomorrow, mostly cloudy and a high of 22. Currently, it is 17 degrees Celsius in Toronto and 16 degrees across the board in Cobourg and Collingwood. I'm Jeremy Logan. 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

And that was the lively final allegro of Mendelssohn's Violin Concerto in D minor with Mayumi Zeiler and the Zeiler Strings. I'm especially fond of her playing. We don't hear her as often as we once did, and it's a pleasure to welcome her back this morning. Welcome to the 7 o'clock hour of Classical Mornings. I'm Jean Stillwell on the new Classical FM. The Quiz of the Bumblebee is coming up at 7:30, and just for calling in and playing, you'll receive a gift certificate for on all you can eat lunch or brunch buffet for two at Toronto's Old Mill and a Classical FM coffee mug. Answer five or more questions correctly and you'll receive a second mug. It's a minute of classical music questions. Come have some fun with us. But first, here's the rondo from Mozart's Horn Concerto No. 4 in E-flat with Louis-Philippe Marsolet, Les Violons du Roi, and Mathieu Lussier.

0: That was the final movement from Mozart's Horn Concerto, number 4 in E-flat major. Louis-Philippe Marsolet was playing the horn with Les Violons du Roi, conducted by Mathieu Lussier. It's 7:15 on Classical Mornings. I'm your host, Jean Stillwell. We've got music coming up by Joseph Suk, the opening movement from the Serenade for Strings with the Orpheus Chamber Orchestra.
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The opening movement from the Serenade for Strings by Joseph Suk with the Orpheus Chamber Orchestra. 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And now we're going to turn to some Baroque music by Vivaldi, the opening movement from the Concerto in B minor. Il Giardino Armonico is playing with Avi Avital, mandolinist, and Giovanni Antonini is conducting.

wonderfully lively music, this piece, Vivaldi's Concerto in B minor. Il Giardino Armonico was playing, and Avi Avital was the mandolinist, with Giovanni Antonini conducting. It is 7:28 on Classical Mornings. It is time to take a caller to play the quiz of the Bumblebee. And this week, we have a giveaway. All-you-can-eat lunch, brunch, buffet, culinary experience for two at Toronto's historic Old Mill, 21 Old Mill Road. A Toronto landmark since 1914, the Old Mill offers an exceptional buffet experience. It's the best brunch in Toronto. Plus, we've got mugs. Just for calling in and playing, you get that prize, by the way, and one Classical FM coffee mug. If you answer five or more questions, you get two mugs. Content is just, it's easy, it's classical music, and I try to make it as much fun as possible. Give us a call during this piece by Paganini, the Cantabile, Joshua Bell's the violinist with Samuel Sanders at the piano, and the number to call is 416-507-9894.

0: Lovely music by Niccolo Paganini, cantabile beautifully played by Joshua Bell on the violin and Samuel Sanders at the piano. It is 7:33 on Classical Mornings, and we are playing the Quiz of the Bumblebee. With us on the phone this morning is Norma in Toronto. Good morning, Norma.
1: Good morning, Jean. How are you?
0: I'm terrific, thank you. Listen, Norma, congratulations, because just for calling in and playing, you've won tickets to a lunch brunch buffet culinary experience for two at Toronto's historic Old Mill, and you've already won one Classical FM coffee mug. So that's just for calling in. I know, it's great. And so are you all set to play the Quiz of the Bumblebee?
1: Yes, I am. Let's go.
0: Let's go. In Mozart's Horn Concerto No. 4, which instrument is the soloist playing? Trumpet, horn, or trombone?
1: We'll go with horn.
0: It's a wise idea. Number 2, which instrument does Yo-Yo Ma play? Violin, cello, or flute?
1: Cello.
0: Number 3, Niccolo Paganini was famous as a virtuoso on which instrument? Violin, piano, or trumpet?
1: Trumpet?
0: Number 4, Leonard Bernstein was a celebrated conductor. Was he also a composer?
1: Yes.
0: He sure was. Number 5, how many piano sonatas did Beethoven write? 12, 22, or 32?
1: He was prolific. Let's go with 32.
0: Well done. Brava. Number 6, the Griffin Trio is based in which Canadian city? Toronto, Montreal, or Calgary?
1: Montreal.
0: Come on, one more. That's all you need. The music. Yes, good girl. I'm still going to ask you another one, though. The music for the film Born Free was written by which composer? John Barry, John Williams, or Henry Mancini?
1: Mancini.
0: I know, I emphasized that, didn't I? But it was really John Barry, and I know you would have known that. So that's 6 right. Well done. The only one you didn't... The only one you didn't get was Niccolo Paganini. He was famous as a virtuoso violinist.
1: Oh, I should have known that. I used to play violin.
0: Oh, for heaven's sake. Well, well, there's no excuse there then, Norma.
1: I know.
0: Nevertheless, you still got 2 Classical FM coffee mugs and gift certificates for 2 for brunch at the Old Mill. How's that?
1: I am so excited.
0: You're going to be so busy. Drinking out of those mugs and going to the Old Mill. It's going to be so much fun.
1: Can I take my mugs to the Old Mill?
0: I would if I were you. Just sneak them in. Why not? Try. What do you got to lose other than your mugs? But then play again in 60 days and get 2 more mugs.
1: Well, I thank you so very much.
0: Oh, well, you're very welcome.
1: Spectacular beginning to
0: nice.
1: Be a glorious day.
0: It is. It's going to be a beautiful day. It's a beautiful day already, having won all that. Congratulations, yeah. Norma, and thank you so much for calling in and playing.
1: Thank you so much, Jean.
0: My pleasure.
1: Have a wonderful day.
0: You too. Bye-bye.

0: the second movement from Haydn's Symphony No. 101, The Clock, played by the Philharmonia Baroque Orchestra, conducted by Nicholas McKeegan. It is 7:46 on Classical Mornings. I'm Jean Stillwell. Coming up in just a few minutes, we've got some Beethoven, the Scherzo Allegretto section, from the Piano Sonata No. 2 in A Major, played by Wilhelm Kempf at the piano. Sounds great.
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2: 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This week, Antonín Dvořák. In a Europe where German music was king, this shy 19th century Slavic composer's career was an uphill climb. But embracing the sound of his own culture turned out to be the key. That, and a helping hand from a famous colleague, earned him his own place on the map, while offering us a rich and distinct sound that resonates to this day. 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

0: music by John Williams, a piece called The Press's Roll from the 2017 movie The Post, directed by Steven Spielberg. Boy, they've done a lot together as Steven Spielberg and John Williams. And this studio orchestra was playing. Now we're going to turn to Jeremy Logan with the 8 o'clock news.
1: Thank you, Jean. And good morning. I am Jeremy Logan with your 8 o'clock news on the New Classical FM, where it is 8 o'clock right now. It will be a mix of sun and cloud for your Tuesday, September 29th, with a high of 23 degrees. Right now, it is 17 degrees Celsius in Toronto. In the news, in a direct response to the U.S. trade war and the challenges around 50% tariffs, decision makers at Stelco have announced they are idling part of the Hamilton plant in order to ensure the survival of the company. A statement from Stelco Holdings says the decision will impact up to 500 employees, with 350 of them to be laid off, as operations begin to wind down on October 9th. Kevin Stewart is with United Steelworkers and is calling on the federal Liberals to assist.
2: We got to basically start putting things into place right away. So when the impacts are being felt by these employees, that there's actually a system in place to assist them. So we need the government to come up with a better system to ensure that workers are basically being taken care of right from the onset of these layoffs, and that the benefit levels either expanded or extended to make sure that they're actually compensated while they're being impacted.
1: Ohio-based Cleveland Cliffs acquired Hamilton-based Stelco in a $3.4 billion Canadian cash and stock deal that closed in November 2024. A Cleveland Cliffs spokesperson confirms Industry Minister Melanie Joly has been in touch with the chairman and CEO, and they will work together to minimize the impact of the current market situation on Canadian workers, adding that job opportunities at Cleveland Cliffs Lake Erie Works will be offered to Hamilton employees. Meantime, the next phase of Donald Trump's trade war on Canada is now in effect. As of 12:01 this morning, there are outright bans on certain Canadian imports, including some alcoholic drinks, dairy byproducts, and motorcycles. Asked about the bans on Monday, the U.S. president repeated his claim that Canada treats the U.S. badly.
3: Well, they want to have a deal with us. They call us all the time. The problem is that they've treated the United States very unfairly. They have been one of the worst countries in the entire world. You know, we get along with China, we get along with the people, and we make good deals, but Canada's been really very difficult to deal with, actually.
1: Trump added he expects Canada will return to the negotiating table in the coming weeks with an apology, and that the U.S. is going to, quote, win everything. In the Toronto mayoral race, Olivia Chow claims Brad Bradford's idea to change the city's water department into a public utility is a move toward privatization. But Bradford told reporters earlier that it is not part of the plan.
4: 100% owned by Toronto taxpayers. No private investment, not now, not ever. We're going to write the bylaws to permanently ban it. And an independent board will set the rates, not the politicians. And the rates will be lower than today's because we're going to stop double billing you for the pipes that won't be built until 2050.
1: Bradford is promising if he's elected mayor on October 26th, he will cut water bills by 25% on the first $1,500, which he says would be about $300 in savings for the average household. The main challenger to Mayor Chow explained the savings would come from money residents have been paying into the city's accounts to fund capital infrastructure projects like flood protection. He proposed instead that the city would take on debt to fund those projects. Both Bradford and Chow have announcements scheduled for later this morning. Amid this, Brad Bradford has received an endorsement from legendary Rush frontman Geddy Lee.
5: A Monday warrior, mean, mean stride. Today's Tom Sawyer, mean, mean pride.
1: In a post on Instagram, Geddy Lee writes, in part, "Something has gone wrong in Toronto, and it isn't the people, it's the leadership. My parents came here with nothing after surviving the worst the world could do to them, and this city gave them the one thing they wanted most, a safe place to raise their kids. That was the promise of Toronto." Geddy goes on to say, "I believe that Brad has energy, fresh ideas, and truly cares about all of this city's communities. On October 26th, I'm voting for him. On the global markets, Asian shares mostly declined today. European stocks are in the green, while U.S. futures are now trending upward. The Canadian dollar is trading at 70.4 cents U.S. In sports, ahead of their home opener against the Montreal Canadiens tonight, Toronto Maple Leafs have added another skilled forward to their roster. The Leafs have acquired winger Kirill Marchenko from the Columbus Blue Jackets and signed him to a six-year, $75 million contract. The deal also sees the Leafs send power forward Matthew Knies the other way. And ahead of the Raptors preseason, Kawhi Leonard says he's focused on the future now that he's once again a member of the team that he helped win a championship for in 2019.
6: Last two or three years, I was All-NBA player, played the 65 games, played 65 last year. So hopefully this year I could play more and, even build on that, adding games in the playoffs.
1: The Raps play the Miami Heat Saturday in Quebec City. And in Monday Night Football, the Chicago Bears had a 27-7 victory over the Philadelphia Eagles. It is 8:06. Taking a look at your classical FM weather forecast, a mix of sun and cloud for your Tuesday, September 29th, with a high of 23 degrees. Partly cloudy tonight with a low of 13, and tomorrow mostly cloudy and a high of 22. Currently it is 17 degrees Celsius in Toronto, 16 in Cobourg, and 16 degrees in Collingwood. I'm Jeremy Logan. 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

Wonderful playing on the part of Les Violons du Roi, conducted by Bernard Labadie. That was the third movement from C.P.E. Bach's Symphony in E flat major. Fabulous. Welcome to the 8 o'clock hour of Classical Mornings. I'm Jean Stillwell on the new Classical FM. In our arts update at 8:30, we'll look ahead to the Canadian Opera Company's Centre Stage competition, the extended run of Measure for Measure at Crowe's Theatre, and Sunday Best, The Power and the Glory of Black Style at the AGO. And keep listening for our Night on the Town Fall Arts giveaway. We still have a pair of tickets to the Canadian Opera Company's Cose Fan Tutte at the Four Seasons Centre. When I give the cue to call, the fifth caller wins. First, Chopin. Polish pianist Rafael Blechas won the International Chopin Piano Competition in Warsaw in 2005, and he's playing the Quicksilver Scherzo from Chopin's Piano Sonata No. 3 in B minor.

0: Exquisite music by Tan Dunn. Remember the movie Crouching Tiger, Hidden Dragon? Yo-Yo Ma was the cellist with the Shanghai Symphony Orchestra. It's 8:18 on Classical Mornings. I'm Jean Stillwell. Hey, with us on the phone this morning is Tom Michalik from Tom's Place. Good morning, Tom.
1: Good morning, Jean. It's truly a pleasure to be with you on the air.
0: Likewise.
1: And Tom's Place is a very lucky store.
0: Mm-hmm.
1: We have been in business since 1958. I have been running the store and owning the store since 1980. And we have had the greatest employees that you can imagine. We had a group of guys that have retired, and they come to work for us. Some of them were in the wholesale business. Some of them had their own retail store. And when they retired, they ended up at Tom's Place.
0: Great.
1: Duncan Patrick, Sam Hershenor, Marvin Grease, Harvey Boxer, Al Bassian. They were all fabulous help. And there was a gentleman by the name of Saul Silverstein who worked on Spadina at Chalky's. Chucky was his first cousin, and he managed the store.
0: Yeah.
1: Chucky was a very famous store and brand on Spadina. And when they closed the store, Saul came to help us. Saul was the happiest person in the world. He loved all the great eateries that we had. Mars, where Jimmy, the cook, knew exactly what Saul would like. He didn't have to order. Bang, bang, boom, the breakfast was on the table.
0: You gotta love that.
1: He went to United Bakers. He went to the Bagel. All of these fine eateries and all of the jobbers that used to be on Spadina, they're all gone.
0: Yes.
1: And Saul knew a lot of people. All of his friends wore casual clothing. They wore all sorts of casual pants and T-shirts and sweatshirts. Saul changed all that when he came to work for me. He put them in sport jackets, beautiful trousers, beautiful suits. So he hung out with all these old guys, and they all looked spectacular. Unfortunate, Saul passed away. I went to his shiva yesterday. He lived to be 90 years old.
0: Wow.
1: The last few years of his life, he was struggling with his health, but he never lost his sense of humor, and the smile on his face never left him. I'm very lucky to have known guys like Saul and the rest of them, and I'm just a lucky person to have a little store in Kensington Market that is still operating. And it's a place for everybody to come and shop.
0: Thank you so much, Tom. Tom's Place has stood the test of time since 1958, when his father took over and started it, and then Tom took over in 1980. And there's a reason why he has. Why? 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Not only that, the clothing is gorgeous. Tom can suit you. And Tom says, sense of humor, that'll get you through everything. 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You know what? 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
5: 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Believe it.
4: Cool, but I'm actually looking at that Lotto Max jackpot. 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

by Franz Schubert, the final allegro from the Violin Sonata in G minor, with Alina Ibrahimova, violinist, and Cedric Teabagin at the piano. It is 8:30 on Classical Mornings, and it is time for our Fall Arts Giveaway. 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

Music by François Dompierre, Canadian composer, the Hornpipe Tripatif from Par Quatre Chemins with the New Orford String Quartet. And now it is 8:36 on Classical Mornings. I'm Jean Stillwell. Well, we had our Fall Arts giveaway, and Cindy in Markham has won 2 tickets to the new Classical FM presentation of the Canadian Opera Company production of Cose Fan Tutte at the Four Seasons Centre on October 8th or 14th. And don't worry, every day this week we will be taking another caller for a Fall Arts giveaway. And now we're going to turn to the arts update. And I start with the Canadian Opera Company Centre Stage. The Canadian Opera Company's annual Centre Stage Ensemble Studio Competition returns to the Four Seasons Centre on October 22nd. Emerging singers from across Canada will perform with the COC Orchestra, and the audience, both in the hall and watching online, can vote for its favourite. Ottawa soprano Nikan Ingabire Kanata won both first prize and the audience choice prize last year. And she's going to join us at 9:20 to tell us what that night felt like from the stage. Details at coc.ca/centerstage. Secondly, Crow's Theatre has extended Measure for Measure through October 11th. This is a wonderfully inventive take on Shakespeare. 5 actors gather in a sound studio and play all 20 characters during a live radio broadcast. There's drama in the play and drama among the performers at the microphones, just like Jeremy and me. As someone sitting at a microphone right now, I find that irresistible. Details at crowstheatre.com. And finally, AGO, the Sunday Best, The Power and the Glory of Black Style, opens to the public at the Art Gallery of Ontario on October 13th. Through more than 50 garments, alongside photographs and works of art, it explores...

explores how Black communities have used dress to express identity, creativity, and self-determination from the 1880s to today. It sounds like a fascinating exhibition, and I'm looking forward to seeing it. For details and visiting hours, go to ago.ca. And we've got more great music coming up. Nick Drake's Riverman with the Griffin Trio and vocalist Patricia O'Callaghan.

0: Wonderful music by François-Adrien Boieldieu, the Rondo section from the Harp Concerto in C major, with Valérie Millot playing the harp, Les Violons du Roi, and Bernard Labadie conducting. And it is now 8:49 on Classical Mornings, and we're going to turn to, in a couple of minutes, music by Max Richter, The Shores of Scotland, from the movie Mary Queen of Scots.
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0: Like Jeremy says, that's a fun piece of music. Paul Holley's Appalachian Morning with the Boston Pops and John Williams conducting. And now we're going to turn to Jeremy with the 9 o'clock news.
1: Well, thanks, Jean. And good morning. I am Jeremy Logan with your 9 o'clock news on the new Classical FM, where it is 9 o'clock right now. Cloudy to start, but settling down to a mix of sun and cloud for your Tuesday, September 29th, with a high of 23 degrees. Right now, it is 17 degrees Celsius in Toronto. In the news, we're getting a hint from the Brad Bradford campaign about today's announcement with just less than 4 weeks until Election Day, October 26th. A statement from the main Toronto mayoral challenger says Olivia Chow has spent this campaign telling Torontonians that car thefts are on the decline. But Bradford points out the Toronto Police Service's own community safety indicators, updated this week, say otherwise. He says during the Daily Bread Food Bank debates, car thefts were up 7% over last year, while the incumbent mayor said they were down. In an hour from now, Bradford is expected to outline a plan for a city that feels safe. It's possible Bradford caught Olivia Chow off guard on Monday when he outlined a proposal to change the city's water department into a public utility like Toronto Hydro, including this promise.
2: As mayor, I will cut your water bill by 25% on the first $1,500 of your bill. For the average household, that's about $300 a year in savings, right back in your pocket.
1: Bradford told a news conference in Scarborough and then later on Fight Back with Libby Znaimer on our sister station, Zoomer Radio, how he can make this happen.
3: Toronto Water is sitting on $2 billion of reserve funding for pipes and infrastructure that won't be built for decades. So that's not a revenue problem. That's a management problem. And the truth of the matter is Torontonians have been overpaying for years and City Hall has been spitting on the difference.
1: Bradford is also insisting that this new public water utility will be 100% owned by Toronto taxpayers with no private investment. In response, Mayor Chow told reporters Bradford changes his mind all the time and that she will not sell our water to the highest bidder. Canada's trade war with the United States has taken a turn today as outright bans on certain Canadian imports are now in effect. Donald Trump's previously announced bans affecting some alcoholic drinks, dairy byproducts, and motorcycles, among other goods, mark the latest escalation of the trade war as the U.S. seeks to pressure Canada into concessions in trade talks. The U.S. president told reporters on Monday he expects Canada to return to the negotiating table soon with an apology. More from ABC News reporter Jim Ryan.
4: At the heart of the dispute with Canada, says President Trump, is that
5: they have been one of the worst countries in the entire world.
4: And so, at 12:01 this morning, the U.S. imposed a ban on the importation of Canadian whey protein, molasses, non-alcoholic beer, and some alcohol. It's largely symbolic, as the forbidden items represent about 0.25% of Canadian imports to the United States. Jim Ryan, ABC News.
1: Meantime, Stelco Holdings is laying off hundreds of workers as it moves to idle finishing operations at its plant in Hamilton. In a memo to employees, the company says up to 500 employees could be affected across its Hamilton and Lake Erie facilities. Ontario's premier is urging Albertans to vote to stay in Canada during the referendum on October 19th. Doug Ford and Alberta Premier Danielle Smith shared a stage on Monday in Calgary as they discussed the economy and energy policy at an industry conference. Ford told the audience the country needs to stay united.
6: I love all Albertans, and we're always going to stick together, and we're always going to be there to support you.
1: Albertans will vote in a referendum next month on whether to stay in Canada or hold a second binding referendum on leaving. In Alaska, it began as a single-day event back in 2014 to highlight brown bear seasonal weight gain and winter survival, but has since grown into a global phenomenon with voter numbers surging past 1 million annually. Fat Bear Week's semifinal wrapped up yesterday as two male bears fought for a position on today's final bracket. Bear 89, Backpack, and Bear 164, Bucky, were neck and neck, with Backpack pulling ahead by around 3,000 votes, winning what officials say is the tightest race they have seen in Fat Bear Week history. Bear 89 will be joined in today's finals by a single female, Bear 910, the daughter of former Fat Bear Week champion, Bear 409, Beadnose. Today is the last day to cast a vote. To view this year's chonky competitors and cast your ballot, go to explore.org. On the world money markets, Asian shares were in the red at the close today. European stocks are on the rise, while U.S. futures are mixed. The Canadian dollar is trading at 70.4 cents U.S. It is 9:05, taking a look at your classical FM weather forecast. It will be a mix of sun and cloud for your Tuesday, September 29th, with a high of 23 degrees. Partly cloudy tonight with a low of 13, and tomorrow mostly cloudy and a high of 22. Currently, it is 17 degrees Celsius in Toronto and 16 degrees across the board in Cobourg and Collingwood. I'm Jeremy Logan. 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

A little bit of fun there. That was John Barry's music from the film Born Free, played by the City of Prague Philharmonic under Nick Rain. Welcome to the final hour of Classical Mornings. I'm Jean Stillwell on the new Classical FM. At 9:20, Ottawa soprano Nikan Ingabire Kanate will join me. She won both first prize and the Audience Choice Prize at last year's Canadian Opera Company's Centre Stage Competition. With this year's competition coming up on October 22nd, we're going to hear what that experience was like for her. But first, let's step into the woods with Franz Liszt. Waldesrauschen means forest murmurs, and in this concert etude, you can hear the piano suggest the gentle rustling of the trees. Marc-André Hamelin is at the piano.

0: Wonderful romantic music there by Franz Liszt, the Waldesrauschen number 1, Forest Murmurs. Marc-André Hamelin was at the piano to serenade. Oh my goodness gracious, it was gorgeous. It is 9:17 on Classical Mornings. I'm Jean Stillwell on the new Classical FM. We've got Mozart coming up, the opening movement from the piano sonata number 5 in G major with Lang Lang at the piano.
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0: And that was soprano Nirkan Ingabire Kanate singing Depuis le Jour from Charpentier's Louise at last year's Canadian Opera Company's Centre Stage competition. She won both first prize and the Audience Choice Prize that night. And this year's competition's coming up on October 22nd at the Four Seasons Centre. And Nirkan joins me now to tell us what that experience was like. Nirkan, welcome.
1: Hi, thank you for having me.
0: Oh, thank you for joining us. Please do, let's go through the evening's series of events for a singing contestant.
1: Sure. So usually you have some alone time to get in the zone and you warm up, you eat a good meal, or some people would rather not. And you know, then you do a sound check or a dress rehearsal sometimes before, and then you go on. For center stage specifically, there was a closed round before the public round. Mm-hmm. So we each sang one aria, and then shortly after the competition started, and then we went in the same order and sang one aria each.
0: Was it a different aria or that you sang
1: yes.
0: the second?
1: Okay. Yes.
0: Okay.
1: Mm-hmm.
0: And so when you find out, was there a long wait before you did find out?
1: Maybe 30 minutes between the last singer and the result.
0: Right.
1: Yeah.
0: And take us back to that night. What do you remember feeling just before you walked out on stage for your final aria?
1: Yeah, I mean, I was really excited more than nervous, I think, especially that we had enough time to rehearse with the orchestra. And I knew I had a lot of friends and family in the audience.
0: Oh, that's
1: so
0: nice.
1: That reassured me.
0: Mm-hmm.
1: And it's one of my favorite arias to sing, so it was a magical night.
0: What is it about that aria that inspires you?
1: Well, French opera tends to be my favorite as a French speaker, and I just love the fullness of it, and mm-hmm. it's grandiose, and yeah, it's just so beautiful.
0: Well, and that high note that you just floated up there, and I thought of Montserrat Caballé, you know, it was just stunning, stunning singing.
1: Thank you so much.
0: Yeah, and now, will you be coming to Toronto for the competition just to enjoy it or no?
1: Oh, yeah, I'll be there.
0: Oh, fabulous.
1: I am now part of the ensemble studio at the Canadian Opera Company.
0: And
1: so we are always there, and we do a little performance for the dinner after.
0: Oh, fabulous.
1: So it's going to be fun.
0: What will you be singing at the dinner after?
1: Ooh, I'm not sure I'm allowed to say just yet.
0: Oh, okay, fair enough. So, you were singing with the Canadian Opera Company Orchestra under Johannes Debus. And what's it like to do that in the middle of a competition?
1: Yeah, I mean, he's incredible.
0: He is.
1: We had a private coaching with him.
0: Oh, nice.
1: Before any of the orchestral rehearsals, which was really helpful.
0: That's smart.
1: And so once we got with the orchestra, it was pretty smooth.
0: Mm-hmm.
1: We had a rehearsal the day before the competition, and then dress rehearsal the morning of the competition. So they sent us on stage very prepared.
0: Oh, great. So did you have any idea when they announced you as the audience favorite and as first prize winner that you might come close to that or get it actually?
1: I mean, one can always hope, but I was among incredible finalists, and anybody could have had that first prize. So I'm just grateful that it was me that day.
0: Oh, but, so are we.
1: You know, with competitions, it's sometimes it goes your way, sometimes it doesn't.
0: You just never know.
1: Yeah.
0: And what has changed for you since that night? Has anything, your outlook or on your career, what has joining the ensemble studio given you as a young singer?
1: It's definitely a confidence boost, and it motivates me to keep going, and I've had a lot of growth in the past year, and I'm just excited for what's to come.
0: And in a in a competition situation like that, do you find it helpful to have an audience, or would you prefer to have just had the judges there?
1: No, I think an audience is definitely helpful. It makes it feel like a performance instead of an audition, you know?
0: Right. And it must have been a wonderful experience to work with that and perform with the opera company, orchestra.
1: Yeah, it was incredible, a dream. It was my first big competition, and I haven't had the opportunity to really sing solo with orchestra before then, so it was a dream.
0: And will you do other competitions? Do you find that they're a useful tool to your career?
1: Yeah, it's hard with scheduling, you know, some competitions you want to apply for, and the dates just don't align with your schedule, but I'm hoping to do a couple this season. We shall see.
0: Great. And what roles do you see yourself singing in the future, or dream roles perhaps, whatever?
1: Yeah. Two of my dream roles that I always say are Manon from Massenet's Manon, mm-hmm. and

0: Violetta from Verdi's La Traviata.
1: Ah, so have you been going to the opera?
0: Yes, actually. Well, I had the opportunity to cover Anina, the maid, yes, in the COC's production.
1: Uh-huh.
0: So I've been able to work closely with the principal artists and the whole team. And it's been a great learning experience.
1: Mm. Now, if you had to describe your voice, I hate to have to do that, but just to give people an idea of where your voice is right now and where it could possibly go to, would it be a lyric thing and then going into dramatic, or what do you think?
0: I think my voice is leaning towards the full lyric direction. Mm-hmm. I'm not sure about dramatic, but definitely lyric. That's where I like to sit.
1: Well, I want to thank you for coming on the phone with us today and for telling us and letting us know a bit about this the Center Stage Ensemble Studio competition, because it sounds really exciting. It also sounds, well, from my perspective, a lot of fun.
0: It was, and I love dressing up, so this is a perfect opportunity. If you love dressing up and you love opera, that's the night for you.
1: Oh, thanks very much for speaking with us, Nikana. It was a pleasure.
0: Thank you so much for having me.
1: It's our pleasure. Bye-bye.
0: Bye-bye.
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0: That was our big piece this morning, the opening movement from Beethoven's Symphony No. 4 in B flat major with Tafelmusik Baroque Orchestra conducted by Bruno Weil. Just a wonderful piece of music. And Beethoven began very quietly, almost as though he was keeping us in suspense. Then the music opened up into a wonderfully energetic allegro. I love that change of mood and the clarity and life that Tafelmusik brought to it. Really marvelous, marvelous playing. It is 9:47 on Classical Mornings. I'm Jean Stillwell on the new Classical FM. More great music is on the way. Do stay with us.
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0: Double shot of movie music right there. James Horner, the Zorro's theme with a studio orchestra conducted by James Horner. And before that, we had music by Howard Shore, Canadian composer. Old Friends from The Hobbit, original soundtrack. And that's it for me and Jeremy on Classical Mornings. On behalf of us, I want to thank you so much for joining us on the program this morning. We're back tomorrow on Classical Mornings from 6 to 10. Dan Ivankovsky's up next with the jukebox, and Jeremy's got the 10 o'clock news.
1: Thank you, Jean. And good morning. I am Jeremy Logan with your 10 o'clock news on the new Classical FM, where it is 10 o'clock right now. Cloudy to start, but settling down to a mix of sun and cloud for your Tuesday, September 29th, with a high of 23 degrees. Right now, it is 18 degrees Celsius in Toronto. In the news, the Maine Toronto Mayoral Challenger says 21 vehicles are stolen in this city every day, working out to one every 70 minutes around the clock. Brad Bradford calls this unacceptable and will be reiterating his promises around a safe city at an announcement this hour. These include 1,000 new frontline police officers, taking the mayor's seat on the Toronto Police Services Board on day one, making sure there are uniformed officers at every TTC station, and a real, consistent presence in the neighborhoods where thieves know nobody is watching, and working with the province and Ottawa to enforce the new bail and sentencing rules for repeat auto theft and organized crime offenders. Meantime, incumbent Mayor Olivia Chow claims Brad Bradford's idea to change the city's water department into a public utility is a move toward privatization. But Bradford told reporters earlier on Monday that is not part of the plan.
2: 100% owned by Toronto taxpayers. No private investment, not now, not ever. We're going to write the bylaws to permanently ban it. And an independent board will set the rates, not the politicians. And the rates will be lower than today's because we're going to stop double billing you for the pipes that won't be built until 2050.
1: Bradford is promising if he's elected mayor on October 26th, he will cut water bills by 25% on the first $1,500, which he says would be about $300 in savings for the average household. Bradford explained the savings would come from money residents have been paying into the city's accounts to fund capital infrastructure projects like flood protection. He proposed instead that the city would take on debt to fund those projects. Donald Trump says he thinks Canada will cave. The U.S. president's outright bans on imports of some Canadian goods took effect just after midnight as the U.S. tries to pressure Canada into trade concessions. Trump told reporters Monday he thinks Canada will come back to the negotiating table in the next few weeks with an apology.
3: Well, they want to have a deal with us. They call us all the time. The problem is that they've treated the United States very unfairly. They have been one of the worst countries in the entire world. You know, we get along with China, we get along with people, and we make good deals, but Canada's been really very difficult to deal with, actually.
1: The bans on some Canadian alcoholic beverages, dairy byproducts, motorcycles, and other goods are the latest escalation of the U.S. trade war. Canada's health ministers have an emergency meeting scheduled today to discuss federal health care funding. Ontario's Sylvia Jones told a provincial committee Monday, the provinces and territories are headed for what she calls a fiscal cliff. Provincial and territorial health ministers are concerned about the end of some targeted health care funding after March 2027. Jones says she and her counterparts want Federal Health Minister Marjorie Michel to understand the end of those funding agreements next year will have a real effect on patients. In business news, we've learned this morning gross domestic product growth in Canada was essentially unchanged in July after a strong second quarter for the economy. Statistics Canada says the result came despite a 1.3% gain for the construction sector in July, marking its fourth consecutive month of growth after a tough start to the year. Declines in July were spread across manufacturing, mining, quarrying, and oil and gas extraction, as well as retail and wholesale trade. Estimates for flat growth to start the third quarter come after StatCan projected an annualized growth rate of 3.3% in the second quarter. And if you enjoyed shopping at Bed Bath & Beyond, it's making a comeback through an e-commerce website. President Carol Deacon says its strategy includes its first store location in late 2027.
4: This will give them another way to discover and engage the brand. What you'll see from our approach is it will likely be a lot more focused than it was historically for Bed Bath & Beyond in terms of footprint and store size, and we'll be designing experiences for how Canadians shop today.
1: The online revival comes about a year after Sleep Country purchased the Canadian and UK rights to the Bed Bath & Beyond name and logos from Overstock.com. Taking a look now at the opening market numbers, the TSX up 12 points to 35,502. Dow Jones in the red, 70 points to 51,411. And NASDAQ also off 20 points to 26,800. The Canadian dollar is trading at 70.5 cents U.S. and oil down $1.91 to $90.69 the barrel. It is 10:06. Taking a look at your classical FM weather forecast, it will be a sun cloud mix for your Tuesday, September 29th, with a high of 23 degrees. Partly cloudy tonight with a low of 13. Tomorrow, mostly cloudy and a high of 22. Currently, it is 18 degrees Celsius in Toronto, 16 degrees in Cobourg, 17 in Collingwood. 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

Gray Tuesday out there. We're putting a little spring into your step, Bach first, and now something a little more mischievous. Well, that was Bach, the bright, bustling energy of that keyboard concerto number 4. Angela Hewitt at the piano, Australian Chamber Orchestra, and before that, a little Bruckner starting us off, Os Justi, with the Vach's 8 Ensemble. I'm your host, Daniel Vnukovsky. Welcome to The Request Show, our classical jukebox ready for you. And your requests, maybe a story or two. 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I have a harp work coming your way next. It's a little mischievous. It's called The Dance of the Elves by Henriette Renier, Danse des Lutins. So we'll trade that Baroque precision for a little harp sparkle. Here is that music and Magdalena Hoffman on the harp.

0: Little cinematic beauty, I could take it for this morning. Tuesday morning, we're not surrendering to the gray skies. A gift of a thistle there to the rescue. James Horner's score from Braveheart. Wonderfully simple, but a great deal of emotional impact. Never tries too hard. Danse des Lutins before that. That's by Henriette Renier. Some wonderful harp playing by Magdalena Hoffman. It's Daniel here with you. Welcome to the show. 18 degrees, still nice and warm out there. Definitely an autumn glow in the sky. If there's anything we can do to brighten up your Tuesday, let me know. Call me, 416-963-5996. 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Schubert always does the trick, the perfect mood lifter, whether it's minor key, major key. Schubert is always great for a great Tuesday. Violin Sonata in G minor up next with a terrific violinist. Stay tuned.
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Franz Schubert, violin, sonata in G minor there. Not that dreamy fireside association with Schubert we often have. That is Alina Ibragimova adding a little fire there. Violin, Cedric Tibergen on the piano. You're listening to the Classical Jukebox. Welcome to the show. I'm your host, Daniel Vnukovsky. Call me with any of your requests, 416-963-5996. Here is one from Joyce, a little warmth for a gray Tuesday. Gershwin's Summertime from Porgy and Bess. This is beautiful. It begins with a little lullaby sung by Clara to her baby. And that melody has traveled now far beyond the opera house itself. Through jazz, pop, I've heard it in all kinds of arrangements and sauces. Here, we have a version with the 48 violins of the LP RPO PO. Here's that London violin sound.

0: A beautiful flowing melody there, The Swan from Carnival of the Animals by Camille Saint-Saëns, Conrad Blumenthal on the cello, Erica Goodman on the harp, and a little summertime vibe before that. Porgy and Bess, We're Summoning the Sun. Come back to us. 48 violins there from numerous prestigious London-based ensembles. Jeffrey Simon holding all those dozens of violins together. Well, I'm holding your dozens of requests in order here, some kind of order, and we have some beautiful order coming up, some great music vibes. Two pianists, two pianos. That is how many hands? Four hands. The Lebec sisters up next with some wonderful Spanish charm.
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Some bright Spanish energy for your Tuesday there, Aragon. Now, that music is strongly associated with this lively dance in triple time known as the Jota. That actually comes from that region, a Jota Aragonese. And that's the Albéniz version with the Lebec sisters in performance. Two pianos, four hands arrangement there. Normally that music would have guitars, bandurrias, some castanets also. And there, the sisters bring it out with full Spanish fire. I'm your host, Daniel Vnukovsky. Welcome to the show. I have some quiet ones coming your way, some reflective ones, all kinds of great energy and a variety for our Tuesday today. But we have also somebody very reflective today, and that's Jennifer. Writing in today is my mother's birthday. Her name was Lynn, and not a day goes by that I'm not thankful for the short but beautiful time we had together. She laid the foundation, led by example, quiet, gentle, and thoughtful, a true lady. Could I please request Vera Lynn's "We'll Meet Again" in honor of her 81st birthday? Absolutely. Thank you, Jennifer, for writing in today. We're thinking of your mom, Lynn. Let me cue up this little comfort for you

0: One of Borodin's great melodies, the Nocturne from his string quartet number 2. The cello starts singing away like a serenade, then the violin comes along. He actually wrote that for his wife, Ekaterina, marking 20 years since they first met. Gorgeous lyricism there. And just before that, we'll meet again. That was from Jennifer in St. Catharines, thinking of her mom, Lynn, today with that one. Would have been her 81st birthday. If you're thinking of someone special, drop me a line, jukebox@classicalfm.ca. We'll get your music and your special slot, a special spotlight for anybody you're thinking of in the next hour of our show. And we're going to begin with The Sound of Music, Richard Rodgers, The Entr'acte, The Sound of Hollywood, and more of your favorites right here on the New Classical FM. Hang on tight.
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Well, there's a splash of joyous orchestral color. It is the music of Richard Rodgers. Who else writing music like that? Sound of Music, the Entre Act, and the Hollywood Bowl Orchestra, John Mossery. Worth looking ahead also to next year, Richard Rodgers turning 125, 2027. Born June 28th, 1902. And look at that, over a century later, these melodies just feel so natural. I don't know how many times I've caught myself just going to the grocery store, going about my everyday business, and there I am just whistling one of the Richard Rodgers tunes. That's, you know, as if they've always existed. Just incredible. Welcome to the Classical Jukebox. I'm your host, Daniel Vnukovsky. It's our second hour of the show here, and I have many beautiful emails here to sort through. Well, here's one from, let's take a look here, from Cynthia. Yes. Hi, Daniel. This is my first time writing to you. You asked who we may be thinking about, and I'm thinking of my Hungarian mother today. I often do daily, especially during the autumn months. She died 15 years ago this November, and I still feel her presence from time to time, which is a great comfort. And I'd love to hear Liebenschweigen from Franz Lehár's The Merry Widow. It was one of her favorites. Thank you, Cynthia. Thank you for the beautiful request here. We're thinking of your Hungarian mother today with Franz Lehár, great Hungarian composer, master of operettas. Here is Jonas Kaufmann singing away.

0: Well, that's some music from Princess Zelda, video game music, the Hero of Time album, music from The Legend of Zelda. Koji Kondo scoring that one, Slovak National Symphony Orchestra. And listening to that rhythm, well, that's a little bit like a slow waltz. I don't know if you also kind of had that little bit of a lilt there. And just before that, Franz Lehár, the master of operetta, Liepen Schweigen. Lips are silent, but the waltz gives the game away. Lips may be silent, but it's a love duet in that one. And a beautiful request from Cynthia, thinking of her Hungarian mother with that one. It's autumn. It's a time to be reflective. And I have many more great stories, tributes, wonderful listeners thinking of someone special. And that happens during autumn. It's Jukebox Magic. Coming up, some Scarlatti, Thibaut Coven on the guitar, and more of your favorite Jukebox favorites. Keep that dial on the New Classical FM.
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0: The music of Domenico Scarlatti's Sonata in D, originally scored for the harpsichord, Thibaut Covin on the guitar. And it doesn't matter if I hear Scarlatti on any keyboard instrument, the modern piano, the harpsichord, or, as we just heard here, on the guitar, all those crisp repeated notes. It just always has the impression of fingers dancing across either the strings or the keys. Thibaut Covin, wonderful interpretation there. It's 11:30. Welcome to the Jukebox. If there's something we can play for you, call me, 416-963-5996. Let's take this call. Welcome. Who do we have on the line?
1: Hey, good morning, Daniel. It's Ted from Toronto.
0: Oh, good morning, Ted. Welcome back.
1: Oh, yeah. I've been laid low for a couple of weeks. I had an ear infection.
0: Did ya? Ah, those can really wear you down.
1: But I'm right as rain now.
0: I'm glad you're back.
1: Oh, yeah. I was going to say, I'm right as rain now, Daniel, ready to go.
0: We missed your regular Monday Digest edition with the mop and the broom.
1: Right. That's right. It's just today, you know, I had to do my household chores today on a Tuesday.
0: On a Tuesday, yeah. Yeah, Ted on a Tuesday just doesn't have the same ring to it, you know.
1: It doesn't, does it?
0: We have to-

0: have to get back to our rhythm.
1: I'll be back online next week.
0: Good, good. I'm glad. Ted, what can we play for you this week now that you're back and rested?
1: Ready to go. The Mikado, the Overture.
0: The Mikado Overture. That's always good for a great Tuesday, yes.
1: That's right, ML, from a long time.
0: You've got it. Nice. Okay. Well, hey, have a great week. Resettling, recalibrating.
1: And you too, Daniel. And I'll see you Monday.
0: See you Monday, like clockwork. Okay, let's enjoy this theater hit.
1: Okay, Daniel. Bye-bye.

0: Well, the Sicilian and a fascinating composer, Maria Teresia von Paradis. And it's an Austrian composer who was born in the mid 18th century, lived until 1824. 1759 until 1824. There are the dates. Nora Schulman on the flute, Judy Lohmann on the harp. And that is quite fascinating because that means she was around when Mozart was around, and Salieri, that whole Viennese circle. And there's even a story that Mozart may have written one of the piano concertos for her. And there is so much more to discover about this composer. She lost her sight as a young child, but still managed to become a celebrated pianist back in the day, Maria von Paradis. And just before that, the Mikado Overture, that's by Arthur Sullivan, one of the great Gilbert Sullivan twisted comic worlds there, that mock Japanese color, terrific. The Mikado, the Overture with Ted in Toronto, back and at it. All right, 11:43, if there's something we can play for you, let me know. Call me now, 416-963-5996, or write to Jukebox at classicalfm.ca. Daniel's Classical Jukebox, some Beethoven coming your way, and some Joe Hisaishi.
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0: Another waltz for you. There we go. Joe Hisaishi, Merry-Go-Round of Life, and that's from Howl's Moving Castle. Sounds great on the guitar. A little more intimate, doesn't have all that orchestral sweep, but it works, and it still has that rhythm, just turning and turning, just like the title suggests. I'm your host, Daniel Vnukovsky. Welcome to the Classical Jukebox. We're taking calls, emails. It's the request show, and I have somebody ringing in. Welcome. Who do we have on the line?
1: Hi, Daniel. It's Lily calling from Peterborough. How are you today?
0: Hey, Lily. Welcome to the show. Good to have you. What's going on? How's your week so far?
1: Oh, my week is doing great. We listen to your station every day, and we're really big fans.
0: Ah, fantastic. Yeah, what's your favorite music style?
1: Probably classical. I've listened to it all my life, so I definitely...
0: Ah, that's great. Yeah. And you play a musical instrument? Remind me.
1: I don't take lessons, but I have a piano and a ukulele and a guitar. And...
0: Oh, okay. I should have asked what instruments you don't play. Amazing.
1: Yeah.
0: Good to have you. Hey, nothing like having an instrument at home. Just add so much life.
1: Absolutely.
0: All right. What are you in the mood to hear today?
1: I would like to hear the Moonlight Sonata, please.
0: You've got it. Nice one.
1: Thanks.
0: Fantastic. What do you like about the Moonlight? We play that quite a bit on our show. Everybody loves that one.
1: Well, you know what? I watch Star Trek.
0: Me too.
1: And one of our favorite characters plays it on the piano. And I've always liked that song.
0: Oh, okay. Very cool. Well, Lily, thank you so much for phoning in today. We have your Moonlight queued up and ready to go here. And feel free to call anytime you want to hear anything from our library, piano or all the other instruments you mentioned. Can always keep you inspired.
1: Okay, thank you.
0: Awesome. You have a great week.
1: Thank you. You too. Bye.

0: A whimsical work, and yet another waltz there. What do you know it? It's a Waltzing Tuesday. Fauré Valse Caprice. That's Angela Hewitt at the piano. And just before that, the Moonlight Sonata, the opening movement of Piano Sonata number 14. Ludwig van Beethoven, Murray Pariah at the piano. And thank you, Lily. Great chat with you. Another Star Trek fan. We'll see if we have more Beethoven, more Star Trek fans. Plenty to choose from in our library. Always amazed at what we can pull out for you. And you just let me know what you would like to hear. It's that simple. You can call 416-963-5996 or write to jukebox at classicalfm.ca. All roads lead back to Bach, and we have a prelude opening to open our noon hour. Yo-Yo Ma on the cello up next.
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0: Beautiful flowing music, like a spring brook, the music of Bach, Cello Suite Number 1, Prelude with Yo-Yo Ma on the cello. I'm your host, Daniel Vnukovsky, giving you another full hour. Beautiful music for you to enjoy for your Tuesday, some to brighten your day, some to give you a nice reflective vibe. And there's nothing like getting a call and seeing where it takes us. And here's one coming in. Good afternoon. Who do we have on the line?
1: Oh, hi, Daniel. It's Jim Hunt.
0: Jim, welcome to the show.
1: Thank you.
0: Where are you phoning in from today?
1: From Port Hope.
0: Port Hope. All right.
1: Yeah.
0: Well, what can we play for you today? What are you in the mood for?
1: Well, I heard the Mikado earlier, and I'd like to hear The Lost Chord by Sir Arthur Sullivan.
0: Yeah, I have opening music here, Jack Byfield on the piano, yeah.
1: Okay, well, that'd be good.
0: Lost Chord, yeah. Used to play that very, very frequently. It's kind of almost like a heavenly harmony there, a different side to the composer, to Sullivan.
1: Yeah, it is, yeah. The way it resolves, it's beautiful.
0: Yeah, very deeply poignant. Let me cue it up for you.
1: Thanks, sir.
0: All right, Jim, enjoy The Lost Chord.
1: Thank you, sir. Yeah, you too. Bye-bye.

0: Sounds a little bit like circus music, but, well, you guessed it. It's a waltz, another one for Waltzing Tuesday. Shostakovich wrote four of them, and they're all very charming. Waltz, scherzo there for flute and piano, Nash Ensemble in performance. Alexandre Tarot at the piano, giving us a little bit of that French chanson, jazzy vibe there. Now, that arrangement of L'Hymne à l'Amour, the famous hymn, came from Marguerite Monod, who was very much a part of that sound of mid-century France. She was a classically trained pianist and composer, and probably best known for her long collaboration with Edith Piaf. So there we heard Hymne à l'amour, and a nice jazzy improv there, Alexandre Tarot. I'm your host, Daniel Vnukovsky. Welcome to the Classical Jukebox. It's 12:22. I have some Brahms coming your way, and it's the third movement of his fourth symphony. Unusually exuberant for him, he lets his hair down just for a few minutes. That's coming your way. Also some soundtracks, some beautiful pieces of music for you to enjoy. Grieg and beyond, classical masterworks. And as I was listening to that waltz for our show today, I was thinking of our dream cruise coming up in September of 2027. It is Portugal and Spain. It's the spectacular Douro River and all those vineyards, medieval villages, centuries-old wine estates. And I'll be curating some very exclusive musical events, especially for our group. Also a private piano recital just for you, and a little bit of a talk. Also, a presentation on the various styles of music, both from Portugal and Spain. And of course, we do that while enjoying all this beautiful scenery. You can find the full itinerary on the website, clarksontravel.ca/Daniel. This one's selling quickly. You want to latch onto it before it's sold out. That's clarksontravel.ca/Daniel, the Douro River cruise with the wonderful Clarkson Travel team. Brahms, up next. Keep that dial on the New Classical FM.
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Monumental Brahms, his final symphony, Symphony No. 4, late Brahms, in very concentrated form. What he was doing in that symphony is what he considered wasting fewer notes, slightly more darker colors. He became somewhat isolated. You can think of the old composer there in his mature phase, kind of isolated from the world a little bit, a little more melancholic at times. But there, in that third movement, he just, you know, even he wants a little sunshine to come out there. That's the third movement, National Arts Center Orchestra. I'm your host, Daniel Vnukovsky. Here we are in the heart of our show, and we're headed to La Scala. Up next, the La Scala Theater Orchestra, because I have a beautiful request from Josephine today, who would like to hear Celeste Aida, the music from Aida by Verdi. And it's the younger voice of Maestro Placido Domingo we have for you. The message is for a joyous birthday request, Josephine's daughter, Diana. Happy birthday to you. And Josephine writes in, my daughter is an accomplished young woman with many talents, many degrees, an accomplished trumpet player. And there's a message for her today. God bless you, daughter, and keep you healthy, safe, and prosperous. Daddy is sending love and saying happy birthday to you from heaven. Love, Mommy, Paul, Christina, Nona, Nina, and the extended families together with your friends.

0: Igor Stravinsky, The Firebird, a suite for piano there. What an arrangement, turning that piano into a whole symphony orchestra. In piano terms, among pianists, we have words for pieces like that we occasionally have to play out in public, and we call them barn burners. That's a great example of that one. Daniil Trifonov, one pianist, making it sound like there are three right there. And just before that, Celeste Aida, The Heavenly Aida aria, from the opera by Giuseppe Verdi. That was a beautiful note coming in from a proud Josephine today. Happy birthday, Diana. Classical Jukebox, I have Edvard Grieg coming your way. Some Peer Gynt music for anyone in still that kind of morning mood. It's the fully symphonic Gothenburg Symphony Orchestra next up, and your requests.
1: 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This week, Antonín Dvořák. In a Europe where German music was king, this shy 19th century Slavic composer's career was an uphill climb. But embracing the sound of his own culture turned out to be the key. That, and a helping hand from a famous colleague, earned him his own place on the map, while offering us a rich and distinct sound that resonates to this day. That's A Little Night Music, the perfect soundtrack to your evening, handpicked with expert care, weeknights from 7 to 11, right here on the new Classical FM.
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Morning Moot, the music that opens Peer Gynt, the music of Everett Greek, Gothenburg Symphony Orchestra, Nima Järvi. 20 degrees, very nice out there, very pleasant, still a little gray, that cloud out there, out here in Collingwood. I'm your host, Daniel Vnukovsky, and that's why we're going to give you a burst of Mexico. Yes, next up, I have Angel writing in here. New listener, enjoying the show while working, would you please play the Huapango by Jose Pablo Moncayo. Absolutely. Here we have it. I think some people have even called this one Mexico's second national anthem. He transformed several folk melodies into this brilliant orchestral showpiece. And I have the Philharmonic Orchestra of the Americas for you. Okay, let's fire up the Huapango.

0: Only winds in that performance. Ottawa Wind Ensemble with a small symphony, Petite Symphonie, the music of French composer Charles Gounod. Andante cantabile, meaning slow, leisurely pace there, very singing. And we had the winds singing away. So I have to say, you know, when I put on my artistic director hat, the strings always get a lot of love. You know, string quartets, quintets, sextets, together with pianists. And then, you know, sometimes it's nice to give the winds also a little love. Before that, Wapango by Moncayo. That was coming in from our listener, Angel, requesting that this afternoon. Nice Mexican charm there, fully equipped with some Mexican sunlight, just what we need for a nice gray Tuesday. If there's something we can play to brighten your day, let me know. That is jukebox@classicalfm.ca or call 416-963-5996. Well, if you need that little espresso shot for your afternoon, I have a presto coming your way. It's Daniel's Classical Jukebox. Allison Balsam on the trumpet up next.
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Some brilliant trumpet playing there with Alison Balsam, the presto from Marcello's Oboe Concerto in D minor. I'm your host, Daniel Vnukovsky. Welcome to the show. It's 1:12, and we have some great orchestral color coming your way, some more musical sunshine for you. And on this cloudy one, I have one from longtime listeners. John and his wife, Sarah, are enjoying the music, the station, and would love to hear The Long Goodbye. That's the theme music scored by John Williams. I have a nice version for you on Sophie Mutter on the violin.

I hear violin and piano, but that piano resembles a guitar very much. And Illusion Flair there. The Romance by Pablo de Sarasate from his set of Spanish dances.

0: Just a little more Spanish sunshine for you. And that music has been shaped over centuries of influences, Christian, Jewish, Roma, Arab, Moorish influences, very vibrant region of southern Spain. The theme, From the Long Goodbye by John Williams. Before that, that was for you, John and Sarah, longtime listeners and requesters of Classical Club. 123, it is the Jukebox you're tuned into. I'm your host, Daniel Vnukovsky. And I have a very interesting Hungarian work coming your way for clarinet and piano. And it's a little klezmer we're going to throw in for your Tuesday. Look out for that and more of your favorites next up.
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0: Oh, a little klezmer clarinet showpiece for your afternoon. That's by Bella Kovach, and we heard Andre Moisan on the clarinet there. So that is a tribute to one of the great Argentine-born Israeli clarinetists, Giora Feidman, who became one of the great modern ambassadors of klezmer. So the title, Sholem Aleichem Rov Feidman, actually means peace be with you, Mr. Feidman. Klezmer Dreams album. Classical Jukebox 133, welcome to the show. Let's keep dancing away with more of your requests. I see some good ones coming your way. Some musical sunshine for you and a caller. Let's see where it takes us. Good afternoon. Who do we have on the line?
1: Well, good afternoon, Daniel. Andrew from cloudy Etobicoke. How are you today?
0: Andrew, bursting through the clouds today. Good to have you.
1: Nice to be here.
0: Yeah. How's your errand Tuesday? Yes, I had to check the calendar. You threw me off a couple times last time.
1: There you go. Yes, Axel, good errand Tuesday. I've got about an hour or so of things to do, so, and then I am free.
0: You're free, man. All right, Andrew, what can we play for you so you can get through that 1 hour, fly through it?
1: I'm wondering if we might be able to hear, and I know it has a different name, but I know it by Zorba's Dance.
0: Oh, yeah. Ballet music. That is musical sunshine from Greece. Yes, Zorba the Greek by Theodorakis. Legendary.
1: Perfect. I really appreciate it. Love that song.
0: Oh, yeah. We appreciate that one, too. We need it on a great Tuesday. Perfect. Okay. All the best to you.
1: Okay. You take care. Have a great day.
0: You take care as well. Make it to that finish line.

0: Leroy Anderson, how's that for a little mood lifter? Pop Goes the Trumpet, Bugler's Holiday. So there are three of them, actually, in that one. They're trying to outdo each other. Three trumpeters, Bugler's Holiday and the Boston Pops, Arthur Fiedler team. Yeah, just before that, Zorba the Greek. There's one that's also escaped the movies back in that famous beach scene written for Anthony Quinn's famous beach scene, 1964. And now, practically musical shorthand for Greece itself. Great one. Mikis Theodorakis there. I'm your host, Daniel Vnukovsky. There is more. If you would like to hear your favorites, you can call me 416-963-5996 or write to jukebox at classicalfm.ca. I am interviewing a very special guest, and we're heading to Stirling, Ontario. Check out what the musical theater and arts community is doing over there. I've got Bill on the line, so we're going to begin with a little Django Reinhardt after this ad break with James Campbell on the clarinet.
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0: A little Django Reinhardt there. That was Nuage with James Campbell playing away on the clarinet. And that is some of the music happening in Sterling very soon, a charming rural village about 20 minutes north of Belleville. And they have a beautiful series there called the Sterling Fest. Joining me now on the jukebox is Robert Bob Wright, returning for the 9th season, October 24th through 26th in Sterling, Ontario, 3 days of music. And there we have some old-time string band traditions to the classical piano trio, all presented in the intimate surroundings of the historic St. John's Anglican Church. Bob, welcome to the Classical Jukebox.
1: Thank you very much, Daniel. And I must say, you are a familiar voice in this household every morning.
0: Oh, how nice. I've never made it to Sterling yet. And you've given me a yet another reason to finally make that beautiful fall drive through southeastern Ontario. I love that part of the world. Well, you're in the ninth season now. Tell me a little bit about Sterling Fest, how it began. What were you hoping to create for the community?
1: Daniel, when I retired in 2015 and moved from Niagara-on-the-Lake back to Médoc, north of Médoc, I thought about what I might want to do, and I have been working with Addis Bankus with Music Niagara for 15 years, and I'd learned an awful lot, and I thought if I could get him as my artistic director, I think we could do some things, and it began kind of as a dream and a hope in 2016, and again, with the exception of 2 years during COVID, we've presented a few concerts every fall, and I've enjoyed myself, and I hope those who come have enjoyed it as well.
0: What a great lineage. Addis Bankus, I've interviewed him numerous times. Very important presence in Toronto's musical life, of course, for decades now. So what a great lineage you have there. Well, that puts everything in perspective. Well, let's head to the venue. St. John's dates from 19th century, 1860. Tell me about the space.
1: Well, the space is that it has, as they say, good bones. The architect designed the Parliament buildings. He became Dominion of Canada architect. So it's a lovely building and it's great for performance. And what we really like is we just then move very gingerly into the parish hall to meet the artists after every concert. So it just works wonderfully. We have a wonderful Steinway piano and a Gabriel Ney organ. So some good instruments there.
0: Sounds like all of the great ingredients you need for hearing live music, world-class setting. Yes. Tell me about the first event, Saturday, October 24th, Flannel Mouth String Band.
1: Therein hangs a tale. I didn't know what Flannel Mouth meant, and so I looked it up, and it has two definitions. A person whose speech is thick, slow, or halting, and the second, which I think it's probably referring to, a person whose speech is smoothly deceptive.
0: Okay.
1: And there are three artists, very accomplished guitar, banjo, fiddle, singing, and it's a sort of 1930s music, and I think it'll be a lot of fun, as well as we're in the hands of some really fine artists, one of whom, Luke Mercier, who just lives down the road, is a good friend also of Addis Bankus. He provides any kind of repair to Addis's violin, strings, and Addis really said he's the guy, and I trust him as our artistic director. So three great instrumentals. It should be a fun time.
0: Terrific. Yeah, I'm still trying to think where I fit in the flannel mouth descriptions you gave. Two extremes there. the mumbler and the persuasive talker. Isn't there also a fish variety? A flannel mouth, freshwater fish?
1: There may be a third one.
0: There may be a third one, yeah. A mystery. Well, in any case, you have a terrific start there for your October 24th.
1: I think so.
0: Yeah, very, very exciting. Club Django, Toronto, off to Sunday, October 25th. And tell me a little bit about that jazz genre and how it works in St. John's.
1: Yeah, I heard of them from Addis, who had them at Music Niagara this past summer, and people raved. It's six instrumentalists, a kind of almost, I guess it's called Paris jazz. They've been in business for 25 years, and they're really incredible instrumentalists, and they quite infectious sound. So I think that's the place will rock, I think.
0: Fantastic. And speaking of the man of the hour, you have Atis Bankas himself with the Baltic Piano Trio for Monday, October 26th. Very different sound to close the festival.
1: It is. We tend to go with jazz and classical, and I really love classical. And it's going to be a kind of romantic evening with Atis and with a cellist and a pianist. The cellist is, I believe, Lithuanian Mindaugas Bakas. And Victoria Kogan is the pianist. So fine, fine instrumentalist, I think.
0: Wonderful. And you have Eric Friesen. He's hosting the final concert as well. So you have that broadcasting experience.
1: That's by design right from the beginning, because classical music may be foreign to some people. And what we need is a warm, welcoming introduction. Someone who knows the score, as it were. And he has it. And he's a good friend and he lives nearby.
0: Oh, that's very convenient. Nice. And I love the fact that you follow every performance with a reception. That's a really great way to build that sense of community and, I'm sure, an important part of Stirling Fest. So 9 seasons later, how do you feel the festival or maybe even the audience has changed since that first year? We're now close to a decade.
1: We're trying to find a younger demographic, and that's hard, but I've been working with a jazz guitarist who teaches music in Belleville, and he's helping me to sort of let's get some of the younger folks in, and also the advertising we just started with CFMX, and that made a huge difference last year. A lot of people listen, and a lot of people who listen come here, so we're grateful for that.
0: Terrific. There's a cyclical nature to classical music. I was literally surprised yesterday on the show. You know, I thought it'd be one of those quiet Monday mornings after a weekend, and I had a string of very young callers, you know, in their 20s, requesting beautiful classical masterworks. So it's a very, very exciting time. Stirling Fest runs October 24th to 26th. That's St. John's Anglican Church in Stirling, Ontario. Full details and tickets are available at stirlingfest.com, stirlingfest.com. Any closing thoughts, Bob, for somebody listening this afternoon and thinking, well, Stirling sounds like a good place for my, you know, road trip?
1: Absolutely, and we'd love to see you. I think it's people come, and when they come back. It's just getting them to have that first experience, and people really enjoy it, and you're right, going and talking to the artists, because most people are anxious about that, and they'll find out artists are human beings, and it's nice for them to have that conversation, especially in a small village. We can't always get to Toronto and New York and Ottawa and Montreal, but it's coming here.
0: Wonderful. And I love the way you said that. You know, artists and are human beings, and also the composers. We often think

0: Think of them in these, marble busts, in a museum. But
1: Oh, yeah.
0: they also had all the same problems we do today, worried about money, making, trivial decisions. And it looks like you're doing magic out there in Sterling, bringing the community together.

0: One of the great symphonies of William Boyce, Symphony No. 2 in A Major, Arabian Ensemble, Kevin Mallon directing. And I'm thinking back to those two towering figures of musical London back in the 18th century. So Handel really represented that grand international face. And William Boyce gives us something very distinctly English, concise, elegant, and just wonderfully unfussy. That's what I wanted to say. Welcome to our final hour of the Jukebox. It's Daniel Vnukovsky, your host, and I have more requests coming your way. Some Smetana, some rousing waltzes for our waltzing kind of Tuesday, and some more pieces of music to give you that musical sunlight. Keep that dial on the New Classical FM.
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Fedrik Smetana, string quartet number one. That's called From My Life, rather autobiographical. Each movement there has an inscription, a quote from the composer himself. And there he writes, the joyful days of youth come to mind. He was a passionate lover of dancing in his youth. And there we heard the Takacs Quartet with some of those dances of his native homeland, Bohemia. Classical Jukebox, I'm your host, Daniel Vnukovsky, and now let's cue up something rousing. Here is The Waltz.

We've been waiting for Tchaikovsky's Swan Lake Ballet. Let's cue up the Philadelphia Orchestra. They have an amazing brass team there. Just the sound we need now for our afternoon. And this is all led by Wolfgang Sawallisch.

0: There's the rousing waltz from Tchaikovsky's Swan Lake Philadelphia Orchestra in performance. I'm Daniel Vnukovsky, your host of The Request Show here on the New Classical FM. We call it the Classical Jukebox, playing your favorites from 10 to 3. And one of those big favorites coming up, I have two requests for it, is the Magic Flute, the Overture, the music of Mozart, up next. And we're going to go with a compressed, contained version here, Quartetto Gelato for instrumentalists taking on a whole orchestra. Next up, it's their album, Tasty Tunes.
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0: All the ingredients there for a good fairy tale. A prince, a princess, wicked queen, there's a serpent in there, and don't forget Papageno, the birdcatcher who spends most of his opera looking for a girlfriend there. That's the Magic Flute by Mozart, the overture music with Quartetto Gelato. We still have time to take another caller. If you phone in quick, 416-963-5996. And the phone rings. Welcome. Who do we have on the line?
1: Hi, this is Jennifer from Toronto.
0: Hi, Jennifer.
1: Nice to speak to you again, Daniel.
0: Yeah, great to have you back. How's Toronto today? How are you beating those gray skies?
1: Well, actually, it's a sad day in Hogtown.
0: Oh, Hogtown. Tell me, what's going on?
1: They traded my favorite Maple Leafs player, Matthew Nyes.
0: Oh, really?
1: Yes.
0: So oh, come on.
1: He could have been the captain. You know,
0: yeah.
1: He's only 23 years old, and, you know, he's got great agility, you know, great scoring, huge as a truck. Anyway, I was wondering if you could play something forlorn, like Ennio Morricone's Gabriel's Oboe from The Mission.
0: Oh, good choice. Yeah, let's do that. Okay. Settle those nerves. Oh, yeah. An agitated community needing some rescue.
1: Thank you so much, Daniel. Love your show.
0: My pleasure. Hey, good to hear from you. Hope that gets sorted.
1: Thank you.
0: Talk soon.
1: Okay, bye.

0: Some more favorites there. Central America, South America. That was the Manuel Ponce Sonata No. 1, the so-called Mexicana that we just heard with Andre Segovia. And before that, a Canadian composer, Dennis Plante, taking us to Argentina with that sound. The bandoneon, Dennis Plante himself playing that one from the Suite No. 1. It's Daniel here with you. There's more on the other end of this break. Some more of your jukebox favorites.
1: Dean Holland here, filling in for Mark Wigmore this week on The Oasis. 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

We had Bach, we had Beethoven, and there's another four B's for you. Benjamin Britten's boisterous bourrée from the Simple Symphony and English Chamber Orchestra. And the Italian Serenade before that by Hugo Wolf. That really slows time down, CPE Bach Chamber Orchestra. And that's a wrap for the Classical Jukebox. Huge thanks to Anthony for all his wonderful work behind the scenes, working away on all those requests, phone calls, stories, memories today. We're going to be back at it tomorrow. Join us once again for another Jukebox. I'm your host, Daniel Vnukovsky, signing off. And get over now to The Oasis, perfect music for your afternoon drive, 4 hours of classical masterworks, and also a chance to win some tickets on Night in the Town. Look out for that and your favorite music. We'll see you again soon. Have a great afternoon.

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It doesn't have the feel of something small, but it is. Well, it's from the Petite Suite, the Cortège, and that was the music of Claude Debussy, the Quebec Symphony Orchestra, under the direction of Yves Ptolemy. And that's starting off our 3 p.m. hour here on the New Classical FM. Happy Tuesday to you. I am Dean Holland, in for Mark Wigmore, and you are listening to The Oasis. Well, a little bit more overcast than I had expected today, but the temperatures are pleasant enough. Yeah, we're sitting at about 21 degrees in Collingwood, 18 degrees in Cobourg, and about 20 degrees in Toronto. So I hope that you are happy and healthy wherever you are. We'll keep an eye on those skies. We'll have our regular features today. We will only have one of our regular features today, that being the symphonic soundtrack. And that is because we are going to cut the Oasis short today by an hour. And we are going to have that live from Zoomer Hall, VC2 concert starting at 6 p.m. Okay, we'll chat more about that. We'll hear from Mark. And we'll also have, I got another pair of tickets to give away between now and 5, okay? We know it's not, or sorry, 9, now it's 6. We know it's not going to go to 7. But in the next 3 hours, I will have a pair of tickets to give away for La Traviata. So very exciting. Right now, let's go to the music of another French composer. This composer, born a couple centuries before Debussy, Rameau, Jean-Philippe Rameau, born 1683. Here is Gavotte's 1 and 2 from his Les Boreades.

0: You'll recall that we started off the program, the hour, with the Quebec Symphony Orchestra. And that, an orchestra from the other side of the country, the Vancouver Radio Orchestra, under the direction of Mario Bernardi. And that was the Allegro from J.F. Bach's Brandenburg Concerto No. 4 in G. Before that, we heard Les Musiciens de Louvre, and again the Gavottes 1 and 2, 1763 from Les Boreades, the work of Jean-Philippe Rameau, French composer. It is Dean with you. Got a nice cup of herbal tea going here. Feels like the right thing for this day. Yeah, I'm seeing a little bit of blue in the horizon, but overall, an overcast day. I was, just chatting with a fella in the office here just about, the various little things. I got a bunch of little things done today. A little bit of paint here, a little bit of cleaning there, a little bit of paperwork there. I had to adjust an appointment, a day in the life, right? Maybe you've had a similar such day. And, of course, the beautiful music that we play here on the New Classical FM is the perfect accompaniment to that. Indeed, it is. And to continue that going, I have got the music of Percy Grainger. I did a little bit of work in the garden today, and I've got some country gardens coming right up.
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I think I will be forever grateful to Marc-André Emelin for recording that bit. Country Gardens, Percy Grainger, always takes me back to my my youth, my Saturday mornings, my the cartoons I used to watch. Yeah, that piece often used in many things over the years. It is Dean with you, and time now is, we're about 26 minutes after 3. And I want to mention again that we've got concert happening at 6 o'clock tonight. It's live at Zoomer Hall, a cello duo called VC2. And our own Kathleen Kajioka is the host of this concert. And so as soon as we are approaching 6 o'clock, the Oasis will come to an end. And I will pass things over to Kathleen. And then I'm going to sit back and relax and enjoy the concert with you. So it's just going to be wonderful. I just know it. Now, we often will throw out musical terms. You know, we say this is the scherzo, this is the allegro, the final allegro. It gives you some extra information. But one that doesn't pop up a whole lot is poco sostenuto, okay? And poco sostenuto is what we are going to enjoy here. It's a bit of Dvorak. A poco means a little or slightly. A sostenuto means sustained or prolonged. Okay? And it's basically serves as a directive telling musicians to play with that particular feel. Okay? And this particular one often implies a bit of relaxation, okay? Holding back on the tempo just a little bit, rather than strict tempo. So here we are with the work of Antonín Dvořák from his Sonata in F Major, Opus 57, the second movement, the Poco Sostenuto.

0: A bit of Franz Schubert's Trout, the Scherzo. Yes, it's from his piano quintet in A, the Leopold String Trio, along with Graham Mitchell on the double bass and Paul Lewis on the piano. Collectively, the quintet. That gives you five there. And before that, we heard a duo, Gil Shaham on the violin and Orly Shaham on the piano. And the music of Dvorak. Again, the Poco Sostenuto. Okay, from Dvorak's Sonata in F Major, Opus 57. Hope you're enjoying your Tuesday afternoon. Maybe you had a little bit of outside time. Moderate temperatures. So I think this is very, very pleasant for a lot of people. I think I'm kind of missing wearing the shorts. I could have today, but I opted not to. And there's some nice fluffy clouds up in the sky. I'll check what those temperatures are and relay them to you. And the other thing we're going to talk about in a few minutes is something called Art with Heart. Okay? But before that happens, we are going to enjoy the music of French composer Marin Marais coming right up.
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17th century born French composer, Marin Barret, was born 1656. Lived and composed into the early 1700s. Yeah, died in 1728. And that was La Sonnerie de Saint-Genevieve de Mont de Paris. Henk Baumann on the viola da gamba, musica antiqua corum, and on the violin, Reinhard Gobel. And it is Dean with you. I said we were going to talk about art with heart. We're going to do that right now. The New Classical FM is the official radio sponsor of Art with Heart. Canada's most anticipated contemporary art auction. All of this in support of Casey House. This is happening Monday, October 19th at the Fairmont Royal York. A gala reception followed by a live and silent auction featuring prints, paintings, drawings, sculptural works by some of Canada's most exciting established as well as emerging artists. So help Casey House, a specialty hospital caring for people living with and at risk of HIV. Help them transform lives by purchasing tickets at artwithheart.ca. Okay, Art with Heart is sponsored in part by TD Bank Group, Urbicon, Canada Life, and the New Classical FM. I have it's a Chinook Sunrise Rose in my garden. Just purchased it this year. It is still pushing out some blooms. I'm quite happy because this is the year, you know, it's got to get itself established. The fact that it's given me some blooms is quite lovely. And I'm quite smitten with the thing. Here is the work of American composer Edward McDowell, To a Wild Rose.

0: this last quarter of the first hour of the Oasis, dominated by some Viola da Gamba. Maybe you noticed, yeah, we just enjoyed Hill of Pearl, along with Han Toll on the recorder in the Freiburg Baroque Orchestra. And that was the music of German composer Georg Philipp Telemann. And he was also a 17th century born composer, in the same that Marin Mare, which is where we heard the Viola da Gamba a little earlier, as played by Henk Baumann. That was Telemann's Concerto for Recorder and Viola da Gamba, the final Allegro. Van Cliburn on the piano before that, to A Wild Rose. Dean with you, and I promised that we would hear from Mark Wigmore. He's got a thing or two to say about his friends at Jiffy. All yours, Mark.
1: And thank you, Dean. It is Mark Wigmore here, and this portion of the program brought to you by Jiffy On Demand. 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

Starting off our 4 o'clock hour here on the New Classical FM, the Rondo Allegretto from John Field's Piano Sonata Number 1. John O'Connor on the piano. Dean Holland with you on your Tuesday afternoon in for Mark Wigmore. You, my friends, are listening to The Oasis. Well, maybe the sun is enjoying a bit more success breaking through the clouds where you are. A little cloudy in the Collingwood listening area, suggesting clouds in all of our listening areas, Coburg, Toronto, and environs. I will do an official and more in-depth weather look at the end of this hour, along with our news update. This hour, I think there's a really, really good possibility that I could be giving you the number to call in for a night on the town. And this week, on the Oasis, we're giving away tickets for the October 15th, 7:30 p.m. performance of La Traviata, by the COC. So, keep your ears peeled for that, okay? And right now, we're going to enjoy the music of Harold Arlen, who is a Buffalo, New York-born composer, and Yip Harburg, same team who wrote all of the music for The Wizard of Oz, incidentally. Here is Patti Loach on the piano, Gene Stillwell, host of Classical Mornings, of course, mezzo-soprano, and Last Night When We Were Young.

Jacqueline's Tears, the music of German-French composer Jacques Offenbach, and that was Shaker Kenna Mason on the cello. Before that, our own Gene Stillwell, host of Classical Mornings, and Patti Loach on the piano. Again, Last Night When We Were Young. And that was the music of Harold Arlen. Again, the composer of all of the music for Over the Rainbow and other songs like Blues in the Night. And it's an incredible list. One for My Baby and other songs like that. Yeah.

0: Harburg, the lyricist for that particular one, last night when we were young. Yeah, Gene Stillwell, just lovely and a half. And you know who else is lovely is Kathleen Kejioka. And she's getting herself ready because in about a little more than an hour and a half, at 6 p.m., live from Zoomer Hall, there will be a concert happening. VC2 is the name of the cello duo. And Kathleen Kejioka will be hosting. And so the Oasis will end an hour early this evening. And for delightful reasons, because we will go live to air at 6 p.m. Live to air from Zoomer Hall to take in that concert with VC2. So looking forward to that. Okay. I've got the music of Canadian composer Robert Carley, who was born in 1970, coming up. And this is music from a very, very popular, long-running television series. Yeah, coming right up.
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If you are a fan of Murdoch Mysteries, you may very well have recognized that piece of music. It's called Let's Start at the Beginning, music of Canadian composer Robert Carley. Yes, from Murdoch Mysteries, music from the original series. Well, that series has been going since 2008, from 08. Not for them. Yeah, it's done very, very well and been shot in many, many locations around Ontario and has had so many interesting special guests, and the list goes on. So, Murdoch Mysteries. Well, I'll tell you what. It started in 08, as I mentioned. So what I'm going to do is right now, if you're the eighth caller at 416-507-9894, you're going to win yourself two tickets to the Classical FM presentation of the Canadian Opera Company's production of La Traviata at the Four Seasons Centre for the Performing Arts on October 15th at 7:30 p.m. Okay, eighth caller at 416-507-9894. Here's the work of Felix Mendelssohn.

0: Ingrid Fleeter on the piano, who just celebrated a birthday last week, I do recall. And that was her handling of Chopin's waltz in E-flat, Opus 18. Yeah, I could hear that lilting waltz feel to it. And before that, we heard the Allegretto Grazio from Mendelssohn's Concertstück in D minor. That was the English Chamber Orchestra Winds from an album called Classic Champagne. And of course, champagne, you can raise a glass of champagne to congratulate successes. And I'm going to raise a glass, theoretically, because I don't have one in the studio. No, I have an herbal tea, just so you know. I'm going to raise a glass to Ellen Zhao of Mississauga. And why am I doing that? Well, because she was the sixth caller. She called in, and now she's got two tickets to the new Classical FM presentation of the Canadian Opera Company's production of La Traviata, which incidentally is just getting some rave reviews. And this is happening at the Four Seasons Center for the Performing Arts. And yeah, she's got tickets for the October 15th, 7:30 p.m. performance. So congratulations, Ellen. Thanks for calling in. We'll be giving away tickets every afternoon this week for that opera. And Jean will also be giving away tickets for the opera. And I believe she is giving away tickets for the Cose Fan Tutte opera. That's what she's giving away, classical mornings. Okay, so yeah, we're going to, this is going right through to November the 20th. Not always tickets for the COC, for various special events and evenings out, TSO, all sorts of things. Okay, so yeah, so make sure you keep your ears peeled for those cues to call in. And now, what have I got? I have got I've got some Tchaikovsky coming up.
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from an album called Bejeweled. That was the music of Piotr Tchaikovsky, Valse Sentimentale, Opus 51. Julie Scholnick on the flute and Franziska Hun on the harp. We are about to enjoy some Ernesto de Curtis together, Italian composer. We are about to enjoy the voice of Luciano Pavarotti together. But before that, I want to entice you. I want to talk about local chefs, craft breweries, live music. Mm-hmm. The Newcastle Classical FM is the official radio sponsor of Fred Victor Street Eats. 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It is fast approaching. On that date, October 7th, from 6 to 9 p.m. at Daniel's Spectrum, which is located at 585 Dundas Street East. So, yeah, they'd love for you to join them for an utter unforgettable evening celebrating Toronto's food scene with, as I mentioned, local chefs, craft breweries, live music, but also caterers, wineries, much more. The ticket includes all food and drinks throughout the evening. 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Fred Victor, helping people rebuild their lives. And I promised you the voice of Pavarotti. Here it is.

And that, my friends, the music of Wolfgang Amadeus Mozart. Yes, his horn quintet in E-flat, the first allegro, and we enjoyed there Jeff Nelson on the horn, and Ikwa Bey on the violin, and Naomi Kudo on the piano. And before that, the voice of Luciano Pavarotti, who was born in 1935. You lost him in 2007. Pancreatic cancer took him. And that was the National Philharmonia Orchestra

0: Economic conference today in Washington, Peter Navarro, who has lashed out at Canada in the past, blasted Canadians on K Street, an area in Washington known as a hub for lobbyists, telling them to get the hell out of the country. Navarro made the comments on the same day that Trump's latest trade escalation came into effect. As of this morning, some Canadian alcohol products, dairy byproducts, motorcycles, and molasses have been shut out of the U.S. market. Premier Doug Ford says Ontario taxpayers will help fuel a proposed 3,300-kilometer oil pipeline from Alberta to Sarnia that could ultimately cost tens of billions of dollars. Ford defended the public expenditure, which he insisted is necessary because of the existential threat posed by U.S. President Donald Trump's trade war. The proposed pipeline would snake from Hardisty, Alberta to Sarnia via Regina and Winnipeg, with a possible extension to the port of Churchill in Manitoba. Ford emphasized the Ontario government, which is paying for a feasibility study, would be an investor and expressed hope private sector proponents would come on board. And still talking fuel, Prime Minister Mark Carney took credit earlier today for the massive, long-in-the-works expansion of a liquid natural gas export terminal in BC as investors greenlit a project that will bring jobs and a significant increase in Canada's carbon emissions. LNG Canada said the second phase of its terminal in Kitimat, BC, will double the annual capacity of the terminal, which started shipping liquid natural gas last year, to 28 million tons. The Ontario Court of Appeal has quashed a decades-old manslaughter conviction of a young mother it now says was wrongfully convicted for the shaken baby death of her infant son. Jennifer Gaskin broke into sobs after being granted an acquittal in a Toronto courtroom earlier today. At her right sat her mother, who Ms. Gaskin said has never doubted her innocence, and on her left was her daughter, who was taken from her more than 20 years ago and with whom she had only reunited for the first time Monday on the eve of the hearing. Justice Lowers acknowledged that Ms. Gaskin had been the victim of a miscarriage of justice as a result of discredited science. He expressed profound regret to her and her family for what she has endured. Your weather, Coburg, you're sitting at 17. A few clouds tonight. Fog patches developing overnight in a low of 10. Mainly cloudy tomorrow and a high of 21. Collingwood, you're sitting at 20. Few clouds and a low of 11 tonight. Tomorrow cloudy and a high of 21. And Toronto, you're currently at 21. Few clouds tonight, low of 11. A mix of sun and cloud. Wind becoming 20 kilometers in the afternoon. High of 23 with the humidex feeling like 27. And that's your new Classical FM News update. 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
2: No way. 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

The anniversary of the gentleman responsible for the music portion of that. We acknowledged his birthday about 3 days ago, yes, the 26th of September. He was born back in 1898. I refer to George Gershwin, and those are songs he created with his brother, Ira Gershwin. So we heard a few songs in there, three to be specific. Someone to Watch Over Me, I've Got a Crush on You. Those are the two most famous, I'm sure, out of the three. And the third one, Do, Do, Do. Yes, do, do, do what you do, do, do to me, baby. There you go. It is a Dean in for Mark Wigmore, and you are listening to The Oasis. Yeah, some Gershwin music to start off our 5 o'clock hour. Tonight, our final hour of The Oasis. This because we are jumping over to a live broadcast in about 45 minutes. Yeah, once we get to 6 o'clock, turning things over to Catherine Kajioka, who is hosting a live concert in Zoomer Hall. Yeah, a cello duo called VC2. Okay, so yeah, a little bit of a different format this evening, but we're looking forward to that. But this hour, we will enjoy our symphonic soundtrack that is coming up. A film that goes all the way back to 1991, and as soon as I saw the title of it, it made me smile. It did indeed. Let's go down to the music of J.S. Bach. Here is the first movement, the Allegro, from his harpsichord concerto, number 4 in A.

0: Wow. If you were looking for something, if you were looking for an excuse to get up and move around at a fast pace, that maybe was exactly the incentive that you needed. The Hungarian Dance No. 5, work of German composer Johannes Brahms. Love that. That was the London Symphony Orchestra. And before that, also love that, on harpsichord, Masaki Suzuki, along with the Bach Collegium Japan. And from an album celebrating concertos for harpsichord and strings composed by Bach. And that was J.S.'s Harpsichord Concerto No. 4 in A. The first movement, the Allegro. And the sun is just shining through now. I did catch a lovely, lovely glow just after official sunset yesterday, coming over the escarpment. It was really beautiful. But again, you know, the clouds in the skies usually make for a nicer sunrise or sunset. Because if it's completely clear, it's of course it's nice. But when you get those clouds mixed in there, that's when you really get the jaw-dropping sunsets. And I'm not sure what time. Sunset time. Let me just see here. Let's just see what time it's happening now. Sunset time is going to be around 7:05 this morning, or this afternoon. Yeah, 7:05 p.m. is when I'm seeing it. And then sunrise is not till about 7:15 tomorrow morning. So 7:05 is when that happens. Okie dokie. Let me see. I'm going to chat with you about a Thanksgiving fund coming up in the next few minutes. And of course, we're getting ready. We're about a half an hour away, not a little bit more, 35 minutes or so away from the VC2 live concert, live from Zoomer Hall, that Catherine Gagioka is hosting. We're going to switch over to that live broadcast in about 35 minutes, okay? But in the meantime, now that we have got that all, you know, in our heads, and we know what time sunset is tonight, we're going to get ready for the Canadian National Brass Project and the work of Morten Lauridsen.
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The music of Morten Lauritzen, yes. The Canadian National Brass Project, no. I had to switch it up a little bit just because I had to make sure we got there on time for our symphonic soundtrack. That was the Britten Sinfonia. And the, Lux Aeterna de Onata Lux, 1997. Beautiful recording. And now, yes, it is time for today's symphonic soundtrack. Well, we're going back to 1991, as I mentioned earlier, and a film that I remember made me laugh. And I also remember a poignant moment. Not poignant is the word, but a standout moment, I guess, at the Academy Awards. I'm talking about the film City Slickers, a 1991 American Western comedy. You'll recall Billy Crystal, Daniel Stern, Bruno Kirby, and Jack Palance. You remember that Jack Palance, he won the Academy Award for Best Supporting Actor, and I think he dropped to the floor and did one-armed push-ups. And he was already, you know, he was a senior man. It impressed a whole lot of people. And, this was a very well-received movie. Lots of, I think it rates number 73 in one of the polls of the funniest movies. So, yeah, fun. This is the City Slickers. Music by Mark Scheiman. Okay, so the character that Billy Crystal plays, his name is Mitch Robbins. And the song that we are going to enjoy now, I guess his theme song of sorts, here's Mitchie the Kid.

the finale from George Frederick Handel's Concerto Grosso in A Minor. Tafel Musik under the direction of Jean Lamont. Before that, we heard today's symphonic soundtrack, the work of Mark Shaman and the Studio Orchestra. He was also conducting. And Mitchie the Kid from City Slickers, the original soundtrack from the year 1991. And Mr. Shaman, a native of Newark, New Jersey, he's received numerous accolades, including 2 Grammy Awards, 2 Primetime Emmy Awards, a Tony Award, as well as 7 Academy Award nominations. Again, the work of Mark Shaman. Just did a little check on the weather, and all of our listening areas have popped up a degree. Yeah, we went down about an hour or so ago. Now we've popped back up again. I think it's because the sun has been breaking through the clouds. Coburg, you're sitting at 18. Collingwood at 21. In Toronto, you're sitting at 22 degrees. And it looks like tonight, expect a few clouds in the skies of all our listening areas. Lows overnight between 10 and 11, so not bad. No risk of frost. But we might have, in some areas, Coburg specifically, might have some fog patches tonight.

0: developing overnight. Tomorrow, also probably clouds in the skies is what we'll have. Toronto, maybe more of a mix of sun and cloud, and highs between 21 and 23 tomorrow. So that's not bad for the last day of September, which is what, of course, it will be tomorrow. I've got more beautiful music coming up, including some, let me see here. I have some Francesco Gemignani coming up.
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featured on the violin, Nicola Benedetti, along with the Benedetti Baroque Orchestra. And La Folia, the music of Francesco Gemignani, Italian composer, born 1687. That was Concerto Grosso in D minor. Again, also known as La Folia. It's Dean with you. 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Yeah, the New Classical FM, caring about our community. We have got the VC2 concert coming up in a little over 10 minutes. We're going to be turning it over to Kathleen Kadjioka at that point at 6 p.m. for the Live from Zoomer Hall concert. Okay, but right now we're going to enjoy the music of English composer Charles Hubert Perry.

0: the Nash Ensemble, and the work of Piotr Tchaikovsky. That was the Allegro Moderato, the third movement from his Souvenir de Florence, Opus 70. And before that, we heard so many voices and musicians, the London Chamber Orchestra, the choir of Westminster Abbey, the choir of Her Majesty's Chapel Royal, St. James Palace, all under the direction of Christopher Warren Green, and Jerusalem, the work of Charles Hubert Perry. Well, I must make way an hour early, as we've been talking about for the last few days, for a glorious concert that is about to happen in moments in Zoomer Hall. Yes, a cello duo called VC2, hosted by Kathleen Kajioka. Okay, so you have yourself a great evening. Enjoy the sunshine. Enjoy the concert. I want to thank my technical operator, Tanishka Mahajan. Okay, you have yourself a wonderful, wonderful evening. And until next we meet, my friends, I am Dean Holland.
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0: 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Here's your host, Kathleen Kajioka.
1: Good evening and welcome to Zoomer Hall. I'm Kathleen Kajioka here with an intimate studio audience ready for a great hour of live music. And you could find yourself here too in the near future if you join our Classical Club. 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Now, tonight we are in for a treat for cello lovers. And truthfully, and I've been around classical music for a long time, I don't actually know anyone who doesn't love the cello. VC2 is here. Now, fun fact, cello is actually short form for that instrument. The full formal name is violoncello. And in the industry, that gets shortened even further to VC, hence VC2. Very cool name. And these two are cellists Amal Arulandanam and Brian Holt. They have varied careers performing for the abundance of classical and contemporary ensembles in Toronto and beyond, from the TSO to the COC, Art of Time, New Music Concerts, Tapestry Opera, Sound Streams. When they come together, as they have for over 11 years now, they explore everything their instrument has to offer in creative programs that combine the familiar with the boundary pushing. We are going to get a taste for all of it tonight. Please give a warm Zoomer Hall welcome to VC2.

0: Live from Zoomer Hall, that was the cello duo VC2 with music by French Baroque composer Jean-Baptiste Barrière. Two movements from his Sonata No. 10 in G. Now we've got a lot more music to come, but let's start getting to know these two, Brian Holt and Amal Arulandanam. So, Brian, tell me, how did this start, VC2?
1: How did VC2 start? Well, we need to stand up, which is not something we typically do as cellists.
2: That's right.
1: But this started, actually, Amal and I had known each other for a number of years. We met in a youth orchestra back in high school. But at a time when we were both moving back to Toronto, there were a lot of people looking for two cello ensembles because there were those two cello guys on YouTube, you know, with the leather pants.
0: Oh, yes, of course. One of which has broken off and is just Hauser.
1: They're both broken off.
0: They're both doing their own thing.
1: Okay,
0: yeah. Well.
1: I think the other guys come to town.
0: So you've outlasted them.
1: That's right. We did it.
0: Very well done.
2: We've lasted one more year than they have. So,
1: but we're still going. We'll get them. But anyways, we started off playing corporate events as kind of a two cellos cover band, and you know we had a lot of fun because we're pretty good friends. We really love the Toronto Maple Leafs. Go Leafs, go! And that really brought us together. And we started exploring, you know, the other repertoire that's available for the cello, a lot from, of course, the Baroque and classical era. Duos were really used to as pedagogical tools to learn from a teacher. And also there's a lot of great contemporary duos, so that kind of got us going. There was a lot there already.
0: Yeah, which is sort of surprising. It's not something that everyone has top of mind to cello music. I mean, there's the Vivaldi II Cello Concerto, which I think we're, spoiler alert, going to hear a little bit of later on. But what have been some of the fun discoveries, Amal, that you've found as you've searched out repertoire for the two of you?
2: Yeah, so the internet has been a magical place for us to discover music. And we found that there are a lot of contemporaries of ours and like mentors that decided to write music now. One of our favorite discoveries is a piece that you're going to hear at the end of our program by a Sicilian cellist, Giovanni Solima, who's kind of the wild man of the cello, I like to call him. We've discovered a whole lot of really wacky contemporary stuff that we love to play and experiment with, including a piece by the Domenga brothers that is entirely in natural harmonics on the cello, which has us retuning our instruments and we kind of play polyrhythms against each other in natural harmonics and all sorts of like, and we've had a lot of music written for us, which has been wonderful. So that's always been a discovery when you get something brand new and you have no idea what you're expecting. So that's also been a very exciting part of this duo.
0: Fantastic. And you've made three recordings so far, all very different. Can you tell us a bit about them?
1: Yeah, so the first recording was basically our first main project, which was all about Beethoven and the cellists that surrounded him when he was writing his five sonatas for cello and piano. Of course, he didn't play the cello, but people like Romberg and Duport were really influential. So we commissioned five Canadian cellists to write pieces based on the cello sonatas of Beethoven. So that's most of the first album, along with a little Romberg. The second album is kind of classical favorites. And then the newest one has a lot of works that were, some of which were written for us and others by composers we looked up to growing up in Canada. So all Canadian composers and a few of our mentors perform on that one as well.
0: Fantastic. Well, we're going to hear a couple of two cello arrangements. So this music is not traditionally for two cellos. We're going to hear some Haydn in a few minutes. But first, their own arrangement of music by turn of the 19th century composer Bernard Romberg. Actually, first tell us a little bit about Romberg because you've mentioned him already.
2: Yeah, so Romberg was a cellist who lived around the time of Beethoven, and he was a frequent collaborator of Beethoven. Beethoven was also a violist, and so they played together. Yes. I'm sure that's very near and dear to your heart. So they played together in a string quartet and in a piano trio. Romberg would have premiered the Razumovsky string quartets with Beethoven. And they had a bit of an odd relationship. There's some stories of Romberg taking the part to one of the Opus 59, the Razumovskys, and throwing it on the ground and stomping on it, saying, "This is unplayable music. It's too hard. No one will ever play your music, Beethoven." And I think we know how that turned out in the end. And there's also a legend where Beethoven offered Romberg a cello concerto, and Romberg turned him down, saying, so, basically to paraphrase, "No, dude, I only play my own stuff."
0: Wow.
2: Yeah.
0: And all cellos have been sad ever since.
2: Yes, yes.
0: No cello concerto by Beethoven
2: no
0: for
2: Beethoven
0: you.
2: No Beethoven cello concerto. Closest we have is the triple.
0: Okay, so let's hear from this Romberg fellow. Now, I'm sure his music is very nice, as we will hear. Warm applause for VC2.

0: Oh, the humor of Haydn, so well embodied by our guest tonight, VC2, on the new classical event. That was two movements from a duet in D by Haydn. Ahead of that, we heard from a sort of friend of Beethoven's, complicated relationship, although I think most friends of Beethoven found he was very complicated, but Bernard Romberg, his sonata in E minor. I'm Kathleen Kajioka. We are live from Zoomer Hall. More to come, and I think they're going to hit us up with some Vivaldi. That's next.
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0: Welcome back to this performance from Zoomer Hall. I'm Kathleen Kajioka, happy to be hosting a special hour of live music. Now, what could be better than one cello? Obviously, it's two cellos. People have known this for a very long time. Antonio Vivaldi knew it. And that's what we're going to hear next. Please welcome back VC2.

0: Some early two cellos music by Antonio Vivaldi. Our Zoomer Hall guest tonight, VC2, live with the opening movement from Vivaldi's Concerto in G Minor for two cellos. Now, Brian, I have noticed in my time as an instrumentalist and amongst orchestras and doing this gig and that gig that there's always a special affinity amongst cellists. They seem to be the most likely to take selfies at a gig together. They are the most likely to want to hang out and to play together with, to the exclusion of any other instrument. What creates that camaraderie, do you think?
1: I'm not quite sure. Maybe it's the ergonomics of the instrument. You know, violins, violas, I don't know how you guys do that with the whole neck thing. We're pretty cozy.
0: It just makes us very cranky, I guess.
1: Maybe it just makes you cranky. But yeah, I mean, I find cellists and bassists, we seem to be pretty laid back. Maybe it's also all the notes that you guys have to play. We typically, when we're in orchestra, you know, we just get bum, bum, bum.
0: That's
1: but
0: not entirely
1: you guys
0: true.
1: Have all the melodies, yeah. So maybe that's why we're so laid back. I don't know.
0: And Amal, what is it that you two, what do you really like about playing with Brian?
2: Especially at this point, we don't really need to talk about a lot of stuff when we're rehearsing.
1: Like
2: a few things here and there, but like we kind of know each other well enough that when we're playing, we can be really spontaneous and do little things and change things up from performance to performance. And there's not really a worry or a fear that he's not going to catch what I'm doing, even if it's something really egregious. Yeah.
1: Yeah, no worries.
0: Now, I'd love for you to boast about your instruments for a moment, just because the cello is something, is an instrument with so many different possibilities. What makes it so perfect for being a kind of self-contained ensemble unit?
1: Well, I mean, there's sort of that typical thing that a lot of people say is, of course, the range of the cello is very close to that of the human voice, from the low bass to the high soprano. So that's what really allows us to kind of play a whole bunch of things, because one of us can all of a sudden sing way up high. I mean, not actually singing up high, but just on the cello. We don't do the singing up high part. And also, a lot of chords are available on the cello. I don't know. We both play the guitar a little bit, Amal a little bit more than I do. So it's, for us at least, it's kind of cool to translate some of that into these instruments.
0: Now, you've mentioned that you've worked a lot with new music and contemporary composers. What do you look for in new music for two cellos?
2: Melodies, which is not something you find in a lot of contemporary
0: melodies,
2: music.
0: Melodies, okay.
2: That's always nice. Someone who really knows how to take advantage of all of these wonderful things about the cello, but who has something new to say with it, and is really like someone. We love working with younger composers who are kind of finding their way, but it's really nice to work with people who have found their voice and they have something unique and interesting to say, and bring in influences from like a lot of other different aspects of music and life outside of just Western classical music. Like some of our favorite pieces that we've had written for us have influences from heavy metal and Balkan music and all sorts of other genres and styles, and it's really nice to have that, because when you think about what classical music is now, it's really hard to classify it into genres. So you can say new music, but that means so many different things now, and people are really bringing all sorts of interesting things from all sorts of other musical worlds and walks of life into their music, and that's really exciting for us when we commission people.
0: Well, Brian, given the range of aesthetic music available, the huge array, old, new, and all the permutations of new that there are available to you at this point, what is your thinking around creating programs and the arc of a program?
1: Well, we kind of have several different programs. Sometimes it focuses on a very specific era. Other times we tend to merge things together. We actually have a program that we call Merging Celli, because it's kind of taking the old and the new and sort of comparing and contrasting and looking at the possibilities that were explored in the Baroque and how that's now explored in the contemporary era. I don't know. We tend to always have a mixed bag of things in general, because that's kind of what we prefer as well. I mean, we enjoy the Baroque just as much as we enjoy a piece that was written last week.
0: And you have a new program that you're developing now, I understand.
2: Yeah, so, I mean, when it comes to developing programs, we like to have at least some sort of narrative through line that links everything together, and the new program we're developing literally has a narrative around it. We're working on a new project centered around Mozart with Tom Allen, and not entirely sure when it'll be completed, but Mozart didn't write any music for the cello. And a lot of us ask, a lot of cellists ask, well, why? You wrote so many amazing pieces and concertos for the violin and the piano, and you gave us really lovely melodies in your chamber music and in your symphonies, but why didn't you write a cello sonata or a cello concerto? And this program will kind of navigate that piece, as well as if he had met these cellists that, like, Beethoven had met and whatnot, maybe his life would have taken a different turn rather than the tragedy that kind of befell him later.
0: All right, well, let's hear a little preview, because I understand your next piece is by Mozart, and necessarily a bit of musical thievery. It comes from the duo for violin and viola, VC2 with the Adagio movement.

0: Oh, yeah. It's amazing. That was VC2 with a piece that they have written themselves called Incipio. Before that, some Mozart, the gorgeous adagio from the duo for violin and viola arranged for two cellos. We are going to learn more about their adventures in writing music for themselves, which is a new thing, when this special Zoomer Hall performance continues.
1: 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This week, Antony Dvorak. In a Europe where German music was king, this shy 19th century Slavic composer's career was an uphill climb. But embracing the sound of his own culture turned out to be the key. That, and a helping hand from a famous colleague, earned him his own place on the map, while offering us a rich and distinct sound that resonates to this day. That's A Little Night Music, the perfect soundtrack to your evening, handpicked with expert care, weeknights from 7 to 11, right here on the new Classical FM.
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0: Welcome back to this special presentation live from Zoomer Hall. We're here with an intimate studio audience enjoying the music of VC2. And now we'll hear one of the most iconic works for the cello. Here's their arrangement of The Swan.

0: Okay, beautiful arrangement, a classic for the cello, arranged by tonight's guest, the cello duo known as VC2. It's Camille Saint-Saëns' The Swan with Brian Holt playing the, what did you call it?
1: The Cheltar.
0: Cheltar. Yeah. Guitar, cello, Now, Brian's going off to do something that we'll talk about in just a moment, but I wanted to actually ask you, just hearkening back to the piece that we heard right before the break, Incipio, it's a brand new thing for the two of you to be writing for yourselves. Tell us a little bit about this new adventure. What's fun? What's challenging about it?
1: Yeah, so a lot of people that we look up to and admire and are inspired by, a lot of cellists have made their way by writing their own music. People, young cellists like Raphael Weinroth Brown, Caitlin Raitz, who are colleagues of ours, who have gone on to do amazing things. And we were very inspired by that. And we've done a lot of arranging and a lot of kind of compiling of things. And we decided we would kind of dip our toes into trying to write. Like, we both were really inspired by the band Apocalyptica growing up. We're a cello quartet that's made their way doing covers of Metallica songs and then started writing their own music, and now they're one of the biggest Finnish bands in the world. And it's been a bit of an adventure for us because we've tried to do this several times and it just never worked out. And then there was one summer where we happened to go to a retreat and we had kind of like a week where we weren't worried about paying bills or the next gig or rehearsing for something or whatever, and we're able to just sit down and kind of just jam on riffs, basically, is how it worked out. And one of us would come up with an idea and we would try to see how we could develop or evolve that, and it was a very non-academic process. And that's kind of what all of our writing sessions have been so far. We've completed three pieces so far. The most recent one, like, just last week, I think. But yeah, it's been a very unique and eye-opening experience for both of us because we have very different creative processes, very different senses of where things may go musically, but it's always been interesting to see how those come together and we meet in the middle. So I'm going to hand it off to Brian and go maybe do the same thing that he was just doing.
0: And Brian, I'm going to ask you why it is that the two of you are
2: running away?
0: Running away, yes.
2: Fear is the... No. So
0: just for those who are listening at home, Amal has left the stage.
2: Amal has left the building.
0: Yes.
2: I mean, just the stage. Yeah. So the next piece we have for you is, as you mentioned earlier, by Giovanni Salima, and he's a bit of the mad scientist of the cello. What you'll see us doing in this piece is a lot of cello percussion, and we've retuned the cello to what we'd call an open tuning. So we've got C, G, C, G, instead of the usual C, G, D, A tuning. So that opens up a lot of harmonic possibilities, and there's just a lot of fun extra effects that he's thrown in here. He's really a jack of all trades in some of his pieces. You know, of course, he does lots of retuning and stuff like that. He also will scream in some of his pieces. Hopefully that won't happen today, if everything goes according to plan. But yeah, that's what we're doing. I'm always doing a little arts and crafts back there.
0: This is fantastic.
2: Some assembly required kind of piece.
0: Right. Yeah. Well, while he's doing that, I just want to ask a little bit about, because I know you both do a lot of teaching. And
2: yes.
0: So when you're working with the young cellists, the two of you, I'm just thinking because you function a lot outside of the box, are having a very, you know, independently creative life in classical music, comparatively speaking. What is it that you like to pass on to young cellists?
2: I mean, really, to just be very open to learning, to trying things. I think a lot of times in classical music, you know, there's sort of these rules that have been placed on us as we're learning. And of course, they are very important. Oh, he's back. But, you know, those kind of things are put into place to kind of get us to a certain point, and then we can start to break the rules to find our own way. And this piece definitely breaks a lot of rules that we're about to play.
0: Well, we look forward to hearing it. We are about to hear music, as he said, by Giovanni Salima. It's called Alboreto Salvatico. Once again, VC2.

0: Two selections from Alboreto Selvatico by Giovanni Solima, played by our Zoomer Hall guests, VC2. VC2 are Amal Arulanandam and Brian Holt. 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And a surprise for our lucky studio audience, you will be going home with your very own VC2 CD tonight. And you can have it signed after the show. And for all of those who are listening elsewhere, thank you for tuning in. 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Thanks to VC2 for performing for us tonight. I'm Kathleen Kadrioka, sticking around to bring you a little night music. 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
2: This is Marshall Pinkowski of Opera Atelier, inviting you to experience some of the most divine music in the history of French lyric theatre. 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Join Opera Atelier for The Descent of Orpheus, fully staged in the glorious acoustic of Kerner Hall, October 22 to 25. 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

The Griffin Trio with a final movement from the Piano Trio in C by Haydn on the new Classical FM. Good evening and welcome to A Little Night Music. I'm Kathleen Kajioka, very happy to join you this evening. Loads of great music ahead, as always. We have Scarlatti tonight, some Einaudi and Chopin. We'll hear from Brahms and Alexandre Desplat. And, of course, our composer of the week that comes just after 8 o'clock. Right now, let us hear from Charles Gounod, French opera composer who did a setting of Romeo and Juliet from that opera. This is Ah, Arise, Fair Sun, in French, of course, Ah, Lève-toi, Soleil, sung by Jonas Kaufmann.

0: That was Igor Stravinsky, the serenata from his Pulcinella Suite, played by Branford Marsalis on the soprano saxophone with the English Chamber Orchestra. And before that, tenor Jonas Kaufmann with the Bavarian State Orchestra singing the music of Charles Gounod, L'amour à lève-toi soleil, from Romeo and Juliet. You're listening to A Little Night Music. I'm Kathleen Kadrioka. More to come, Scarlatti and Ludovico Einaudi right after this.
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We're going to hear from Ludovico Einaudi now, the contemporary Italian composer born in 1955, classically trained at the Verdi Conservatory in Milan. He also went to the States and did some studying with Luciano Berio, a prominent 20th century composer who really opened his ears to finding the dignity in all kinds of music, whether it was music from other cultures or pop music. So that all began to be part of Einaudi's sensibility. He started working with theater companies and then writing soundtracks, and all of this is woven into his solo compositions. We are going to hear one.

0: Louis Lortie with the Fantasy Impromptu in C sharp minor by Chopin on the New Classical FM. Before that, Angèle Dubois and La Pietà with music by Ludovico Einaudi. We heard Life. You're listening to Little Night Music. I'm Kathleen Cagioca. Violinist Nicola Benedetti is coming up, and then we're going to hear some chamber music by Brahms. Stay tuned.
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Nicola Benedetti with Auld Lang Syne Variations from her album Homecoming, A Scottish Fantasy on the New Classical FM. Lots more to come tonight on A Little Night Music, including our composer of the week. That's coming up just after 8 o'clock. Right now, some Johannes Brahms, the final movement from his Piano Trio No. 3.